6PMG, said L1 Oscar Tango Foxtrot down under in New Zealand. How's things going across your way there? Said L1 Oscar Tango Foxtrot.

0: Tango Foxtrot, are you calling me? Give me 6OS.
1: Not specifically, mate, but it's good to know that you're hearing me. I was just checking in to see if you're okay there, mate. ZL1 Oscar Tango Foxtrot, down under New Zealand.
0: Well, I'm hearing you, but it's a little difficult. Anyway,

No worries, mate. You're pretty funny. I'm only 5 metres away from the local repeater, so we'll go with that. You take care of it. 7 threes. Zulu, Lima 1, Oscar, Tango, Foxtrot. Down under with a company with real balls.

KD6 CWI, Kilo Delta number 6, Charlie, Whiskey India. Good evening. Checking connection to the wind system. KD6 CWI, checking connection to the wind system and see if I'm connecting. Good evening.

0: I heard somebody coming through. It sounds like you're coming in on a digital, and you're completely breaking up.
1: KD6CWI. I'm not coming in solid, so it's in and out. Is that what you're saying? Go ahead.
0: Sir, at that time you were 100%.
1: Okay.

0: Yeah, that time you were back the way you were the first time, uncopyable.
1: Okay, so this is the All-Star node of KC9 HWD. Yeah, it's the internet. I apologize. Thank you. So, please call for again.
0: I think you're asking for my call sign. It's Kilo November 6, Victor, Quebec, Romeo.
1: Yeah, the internet went back again. I just need the last three letters, if I can.
0: Victor, Quebec, Romeo. Victor, Quebec, Romeo. Victor, Quebec, Romeo.
1: Okay, 100% copy, Kilo Mike 6, Victor, Quebec, Romeo, coming out, Zachary from El Segundo, California.
0: Negative, the prefix is Kilo November 6, Kilo November 6.
1: Coming out as Tony from Long Beach, California. Pleasure to meet you, Tony.
0: Roger, roger. One more time, what's your call sign?
1: Kilo Delta, number 6, Charlie Whiskey, India. KD6, CWI. Kilo Delta number 6, Charlie Whiskey, India. Yeah, there's something wrong with my internet.
0: Roger, roger, we got you.
1: So Tony, it's coming in and out on the connection on All-Star. Is that what you're hearing over there on your side?
0: Yeah, see, like that time you were solid, but then there were a few times in there that you were breaking up.
1: Okay, I'll put you on the log, and let me give you the UTC time on QRZ, because I log everyone else. If you don't log, it's fine. I can live with it. UTC time is 4:38. 4:38 UTC is going to be on the log. Pleasure to talk to you, Tony. I'm looking forward in a longer QSO, but right now with the internet issue, I don't think we can rag two over here. 73 KD6 CWI.
0: Copy that. All right, everyone. Well, have a good evening, and yeah, I'll put you in QRZ. Hope we'll catch you again another time. KD6 CWI is KN60QR73.
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0: KO6, MMN, KN60QR, Tony in Long Beach, how you doing?
2: Good, good, yeah, very good. Just playing a little radio, not much going on. Happy Memorial Day weekend. How's things going down there, bro? KO6MMN, back to you.
0: Oh, doing all right. Yeah, playing some radio here. I got FTA going right now, and I'm about to start a brisket on the smoker.
2: Very nice. Yeah, I just finished up some of those, I forgot what they call them. It's some kind of Brazilian tri-tip slim cut or whatever, but they're pretty good. Just queued them up. I was doing a little 10 meters today and the other day, and it's just like mixed results. Seems like a lot of people are doing FTA. Do you get good results on that? Back to you.
0: Yeah, FTA is kind of the primary mode that I use, just because it's super easy to make contacts. You don't have to run a ton of power, and the computer does all the work for you. So it is kind of cheating. But, you know, when I'm running around the house doing stuff, I can just come back, check the computer, you know, make a little update or whatever, and then run back to whatever I was doing.
2: Yeah, you know, I mean, I don't know, people might say that, but, and the local radio club, I kind of like, joined up with, there's a guy who did a whole seminar on FT8. Like, it goes pretty deep. Yeah, anyway, back to you. I'm still all analog, pretty new here, but, yeah, I've heard a little bit about it, anyway.
0: Yeah, if you got the rig that'll connect to your computer, then it's pretty easy to set up. There's all kinds of YouTube videos on it. And, it's a great mode. You know, I've made hundreds of contacts on it now, so it's fun. But, yeah, if you really want to do the voice thing, then it's completely different. And I should be doing more voice. It's just sometimes conditions are pretty sketchy over here. And I took my NFIT half wave down, so now I'm just stuck on my vertical, and I can only do like 10 through 15 meter.
2: Yeah, you know what happened to me today? I'm just 3 months old here. You know, I bought a cheap 10 meter radio and a, you know, ground plane whip antenna, and for the first time, I like clear as day heard a net north of myself here in San Jose and west of the Mississippi, right? Guys in Washington. and just, you know, just chatting it up. Never before, like, it always seems to go down south, you know, to South America and, you know, depending on the time of day, to Australia, Japan sometimes, and then, you know, certain states, right? You know, west of the Mississippi, you know, and sometimes Arizona and whatnot. But, yeah, anyway, yeah, I need to look into that stuff. Back to you.
0: Yeah, man, it's all dependent on conditions, so you get all kinds of wacky stuff coming in. I mean, like just tonight on FT8, I got Cyprus, Greenland, and Spain, which I don't normally get this late in the evening.
2: Yeah, that's pretty crazy. Yeah, it's a weird thing, you know. It's I've heard a lot of the guys in South America. I seem to get you know, I make some contacts on voice, but it's mostly listening, right? Like I can't break through. I'm only on 60 watts, if that, right? You know, I don't know if the radio actually does that. And they've you know, been talking about, you know, okay, you know, they can't hear people, and propagation in North America is terrible. So yeah, I can see you know, people switching modes, you know. Anyway, back to you.
0: Yeah, all I can say is stick with it. Stay out there, keep calling CQ, and you know, you'll make the contacts eventually.
2: Yeah. I've been doing pretty good. I'm thinking of, I got a 6 meter antenna. I'm going to strap some wires on it and get it up in the air tomorrow with the, make it a dipole, with some hard wire and try that out. But yeah, it's a lot of fun. When propagation is good in the last 3 months, I've been able to get all over, certain parts of the world, but, nothing like, you know, like 20 meter and FT8 and all that stuff. But, yeah, very good. CAN-6, Victor, Quebec, Romeo, Kilo, Oscar 6, November, back to you.
0: Yeah, good job, man. And welcome to the hobby. Glad to have another one in here. Seems like we're not getting as many new guys as we used to. I mean, I've only been with it, 3 years now, but it seemed like I was hearing all kinds of new guys on the local repeater here every couple of months, and that's died down.
2: Yeah, you know, it's weird. I mean, I'm only, like, you know, listening for 3 months here and then, you know, transmitting. I've noticed a lot of new call signs like mine, but it seems like things go quiet on the repeater. I don't know if it's because of things being spread out and so many options. Not sure, but I do catch a lot of Simplex, you know, POTA stuff and Brag Shoes and things like that. So, yeah, I try to hang on there and, you know, help whoever out of the position, you know, 3 months ago with an HT, you know, trying to figure it out. But, yeah, anyway, good stuff. Back to you.
0: Yeah, I think you're right about everybody being spread out. I mean, I'm down here in the L.A. Basin, and there's, you know, 100 repeaters or something. So, yeah, everybody gets on something, and then you got to go searching around to try to find them. That's why a lot of times I'll keep the scanner going so I can pick some other stuff up and see where everybody's at.
2: Yeah, same here. You know, I've been trying to make a... VHF, UHF station. I'm about like 25 feet up right now on a J-pole, and I'm going to move my second story roof and get probably about another 7-8 feet higher, try to do like a dual band high gain. I've been trying to work satellites. Got one of those Yagis. That's been going pretty good, you know, getting like Wyoming, you know, Oregon, Southern California a lot and stuff like that. So yeah, there's a lot to do. There's a lot to do. People got to be active, you know. I love hearing the guys doing the CQ on the POTA and the switching modes and all that stuff. It's good to hear. Anyway, back to you.
0: Yeah, no doubt. It's definitely a good hobby. But, hey, Ed, it was good talking to you. I'm going to go back down and check on my grill, see how it's doing, and get something to drink. So, nice talking to you. Have a good evening. Hopefully we'll catch you out here another time. KO6MMN, this is Kansas BQR73.
2: Yeah, very good. Sorry to keep you from the smoker there. You told me you're working on a brisket. So, yeah, have a great weekend. Kansas BQR, Kilo Oscar 6, Mike, November 73. Catch you later.

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1: Said my call is November 6th, Sierra India X-ray. My name is Joe, and I'm in El Cajon.
0: Nice, Joe. Happy Saturday night here. I got the N6 and the I didn't get all of it. Anyway, I'm in San Jose, California. Can you go from after N6 back to you?
1: Sure thing. That's November 6th, Sierra India X-ray. November 6th, Sierra India X-ray. Copy.
0: Yeah, copy that. Yeah, that's a cool call sign there. Anyway, how are you doing this Saturday evening?
1: Hey, we're doing okay. It's a really beautiful evening down here in El Cajon, just east of San Diego. I heard some of the chatter, so I just wanted to put my call sign out there and say good evening. Just programming some radios, some handhelds here.
0: Nice, nice. Are you on a handheld right now, getting into the Link repeater? Back to you.
1: Yes, I am. Excuse me. I am in on a handheld. I'm in my apartment here in El Cajon.
0: Nice. I know it's an apartment, it's tough, right? Are you working anything other than handheld for VHF, UHF?
1: No, not at this time. I was in the hobby pretty hot and heavy for a while there, and then about 3 years ago, I kind of stepped away from the hobby, and now I just have some handhelds to play around with.
0: Okay, very good. I was gonna give you my antenna advice on anyway, but you already know, and I've only been in the hobby for 3 months, and you just stepped back into it after, 3 years. So I am not going to give you any advice, sir. Anyway, back to you.
1: Yeah, no, I appreciate it. You know, share information is really cool. I've been in the hobby since 1999. I spent 13 years working at Ham Radio Outlet in San Diego before they closed it down. And then when they closed it, I kind of stepped away from the hobby.
0: Yeah, man. Everything changed, right? I mean, I'm just like, pretty new into this, and yeah, I can tell things have changed. I do a lot of 10 meter HF for the last several months across the street at a park from my house, open field and satellite, and simplex, trying simplex stuff, and. I came across a guy. He's like, "Hey, what you got going there?" And he's an extra, and he's lives right in my neighborhood. And he's like, "Oh yeah, man, yeah, I'm just on it." He's like, "Everybody's on HF, kind of thing." But anyway, yeah, it's whatever. Back to you.
1: Yeah, success, IXRD. Yeah, I was played HF. I'm a general class, but I operated mostly on 6 meters. I really enjoyed 6 meters.
0: Cool, yeah. In the local, it's not a group. I joined another ham club where there's a membership and they have meetings and stuff. I joined a local group on what's called the IBM repeater, and these are a bunch of guys. It's kind of loosely affiliated. It's not, there's no membership or anything. And they do a 6 meter net, and I bought a 6 meter antenna from this guy from like $10 with a ballon on it, and I'm thinking of trying to convert it into a 10 meter dipole, just by adding some wire and some tape. I talked to a another guy who's been a ham on a local net for many years, and he's a radio engineer as well. And he said, like, you can just attach anything to it, and it'll work, buddy. So I'm going to give it a try. I got my SWR meter, you know, coming in the mail tomorrow. Anyway, back to you.
2: Comment.
1: Fission with a comment. Go ahead.
2: Good evening, gentlemen. We're going to be starting the net here in about 3 minutes. If you guys could wrap it up a little bit, and we'll get started here. And it's going to be 5 minutes before the official start, but the two-minute warning comes in about 2 minutes. So back to you.
1: All right, very good. So I'll step back. I think it was KO6NMM. This is N6SIX. It's a real pleasure chatting. You know, keep on experimenting. Keep stay on the air. And you know what? The key is to do the most with what you got and have fun doing it.
0: Absolutely. Nice running into you there and talking with you. N6. Sierra, India, X-ray, Kilo, Oscar, 6, Mike, November, 7-3, happy Memorial Day, let's clear it out for the net, have a good one.
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Good evening, everyone. This is Scott N7FGP in Jamestown, New York. I'll be your Saturday night net control operator for the Insomniac Trivia Net. The net will convene wherever you hear the sound of my voice in 2 minutes, and it should last about 75 minutes, and a clear frequency will be appreciated. Back in 2 minutes.

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For more information and connection options, you can go to www.winsystem.org. And I have three trivia questions, each with three possible answers. After the questions are read, I will call the regular roster, then I will call for late check-ins, followed by guests and visitors to the net, and that's going to be in about 45 minutes from now. There is an automatic reread at the bottom of the hour, and thereafter as required. 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This service is free, and you will receive the questions and answers in your own email inbox. After all of the check-ins, I'll read the correct answers to the questions. We only have one rule here on the Insomniac Net. The net controller answers are always correct. Before we begin, is there any emergency traffic, any announcements, or items of business for the net?

right then, hearing none, let's get on to the questions. Topic for tonight is oddities and curiosities. So question number one, which U.S. state has an official state dinosaur? Is that A, Rhode Island, B, Florida, or C, Maryland? Question number two, what was unusual about the Great Emu War of 1932? Was that A, soldiers were sent to control large flightless birds, B, emus were trained to carry messages, or C, a town elected an emu as a mayor? Question number three, what animal's fingerprints are nearly identical to human fingerprints? Is that A, a koala, B, a raccoon, or C, a chimpanzee? Let me reset. All right, question number one again. Which U.S. state has an official state dinosaur? Is that A, Rhode Island, B, Florida, or C, Maryland? Question number two. What was unusual about the Great Emu War of 1932? Is that A, soldiers were sent to control large flightless birds, B, emus were trained to carry messages, C, a town elected an emu as a mayor? Question number three, what animal's fingerprints are nearly identical to human fingerprints? Is that A, a koala, B, a raccoon, or C, a chimpanzee? All right, well, let's get started with the list. And as always, we start with our net controllers and system controllers. And at the top of that list is the head man himself in Houston, Texas, Steve in 5 ZUA.

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1: I think I'll go with Charlie Alpha Alpha tonight. Thanks for doing the net, Scott. This is K1BLU, and the other two are standing by waiting for you to call them.
0: All right, Ryan, I've got you down with Charlie Alpha Alpha, and I'm standing by ready to call them. And let's do that right now and see about Jennifer, KO6NES. Good evening, Jennifer.
2: Good evening, everyone. This is KO6NES. And I will go with Charlie Alpha Alpha this evening. Good to hear everybody out there. Take care. 7-3.
0: All right, Jennifer, I have you down with Charlie Alpha Alpha. Let's go to Robbie in Lakewood, KO6NET. Good evening, Robbie.
3: Well, good evening to you as well. I've sadly forgotten your name. I don't really know which answers to go with. I originally thought of some answers when you sent out the email, but my family seems to think of it differently, so I'm not too sure what to go with, but I think I'll go with my original answer and say Alpha Charlie Charlie. Thanks for being out there.
0: All right, Robert, I've got you down with Alpha Charlie Charlie. Thanks for playing tonight, and let's move on down to our Monday night controller in Katy, Texas, Robert, KI5AOK.
4: Hey, good morning, Scott. Good morning, good afternoon, good evening. All you insomniacs out there, this is Robert, KI5AOK, and I think for tonight I'm going to go with... I'm going to go kind of inverted from where Robbie's got it, and I'm going to go with Charlie Alpha Alpha instead. Charlie Alpha Alpha. Hey, thanks, Scott, for doing the net tonight for everyone else out there. Y'all have a great rest of your weekend. Good golf, good tennis, so whatever makes you happy. Good, have a great week next week, and I will see you all on Monday. This is Robert, KI5, AOK.
0: All right, Robert, I've got you down with Charlie Alpha Alpha. Thanks for playing. 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
6: Morning, Scott. Bob, K6IPE. Appreciate you doing the net at such a late hour. I'm going to go with Bob's answers. Bravo Alpha Alpha, a little different, I think, than everybody else.
0: Gets me. 73K6IPE. All right, Bob, I have you down with Bravo Alpha Alpha. Thanks for playing tonight, and let's move on down to Ian in Little Elm, Texas, AE5ID.

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0: right. Well, I'm pretty sure Jay is out there. He has my back tonight. W9JAY and N9OEL.
1: Hey, Scott, didn't we do this recently? Yep, Jay and Jenny, W9JAY and N9OEL in Sealy, Texas. Tonight, our guests are Charlie Alpha Alpha. CAA for us, Scott.
0: All right, Jay, I've got you both down with Charlie Alpha Alpha. Thanks for having my back tonight. Let's see if Alex is out there in Phoenix, Arizona. W7, follow the money.

All right, this is Scott in 7FGP in Jamestown, New York, and this is the Saturday Night Insomniac Trivia Net. And that brings me to the bottom of the net controller list. Are there any net controllers or system controllers that missed their chance to check in and would like to do so? Suffix of your call sign twice, slowly and phonetically. Call now.

0: right then. Hearing none, let's move on down to the next portion of our list, and that's going to be with the Wind System members. Now, the Wind System members help keep the system up running through generous donations and membership. If you're not a member, please consider joining the Wind System, and thank you to all of the members out there. All right, at the top of this list, we have Jeff in Yuma, Arizona, W7JLW.
1: Good evening, Scott. Thanks for doing the net for us. This is Jeff in Yuma. Charlie Alpha Alpha tonight. CAA. W7JLW. Back to net.
0: All right, Jeff, I've got you down with that Charlie Alpha Alpha trend. Thanks for playing tonight. Tony in Oakland, California. W6. Tango Lima.
2: C6 Tango Mayor in Oakland. Yeah, I'm going to follow that trend. Charlie Alpha Alpha. Thank you.
0: All right, Tony. I've got you down with Charlie Alpha Alpha. Thanks for being out there tonight. And let's see, Stephanie and Larry emailed answers in, so that's going to take me down to Jim in Garden Grove, California. KB6.
3: Yes. Good evening. You know, it looks like that trend is Charlie Alpha Alpha. I'm going to have to go with Charlie Alpha. This is Jim, KB6DX. Thanks for running the net. We'll see you next week.
0: All right, Jim. I've got you down with Charlie Alpha Alpha. Thanks for playing. Bruce in American Canyon, California. KM6, Zebras, Unicorns, and Chihuahuas.
4: Good evening, Scott. This is Bruce in beautiful downtown Chihuahua land, and I'm going to go with Chihuahuas are amazing. Back to you. Kilo Mike 6, Zebra, Unicorn, Chihuahua. Thank you for doing the net.
0: All right, Bruce, I've got you down with Chihuahuas are amazing. CAA, thanks for playing tonight. Greg emailed answers in, so that's going to be down to Steve in Bakersfield, California. KB6 World Radio.
5: Well, good evening, Scott. Steve here in Bakersfield. I'm going to take all A's. AAA, KB6WR.
0: All right, Steve, I've got you down with the Flying Angels. Thanks for playing tonight. Will and Alana in Skeleton Spurge, Arizona, N7WNS and K7VAG.

0: going to be Alpha Charlie Charlie, ACC. Thanks so much for doing the net. And 73 to everybody. This is Bill W5JAZ in Dallas.
1: All right, Bill, I've got you down with Alpha Charlie Charlie. Yeah, hope you're staying dry down there. All right, let's move on down to Jack in San Diego, California, KJ6YAO.
2: Good evening, Scott. This is Jack. I'm going with Major League Baseball locations. Tonight we have Arizona, Cincinnati, and Colorado. Alpha Charlie Charlie, KJ6YAO. Back to you, Scott.
1: All right, Jack, I've got you down with Alpha Charlie Charlie. Thanks for playing tonight. Try Dave in Valley Center, California, KG6LYI.
3: That'd be me, lifetime member of the Wind System since 2001. By the way, wish everybody can give thanks to those who died fighting for our freedom, all those military, for this Memorial Day weekend. Anyway, let's try the Alpha Charlie Charlie thing. Alpha Charlie Charlie for me, too. KG6LYI. See ya.
1: All right, Dave. Thank you for that. And I've got you down with Alpha Charlie Charlie. Let's move on to Gar in Garden Grove, California. W6AXM.

0: Well, let's try Bud in San Clemente, California, KI6JIP.
1: Good morning, Scott. This is Bud, KI6JIP. Give me Charlie Alpha Alpha tonight. Thank you.
0: All right, Bud, I've got you down with Charlie Alpha Alpha. Thanks for playing. Next is Eric in Menifee, California, KN6AAP.
2: 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I'm going to take Charlie Alpha Alpha today, TAA, and best wishes for Gar. I know he's in the middle of Garden Grove there, which is where we have a big hazmat situation, so best there, and everybody else, 73. Thanks, bye.
0: Oh, I saw that on the news, and I hope everything's going well for him. He normally checks in. I was surprised he didn't, so I hope everything is well. Let's move on down to Alex in Tehachapi, California, KN6ZKU.
3: Good evening, Scott. Veterans out there, we'll go with Alpha, Charlie tonight. I appreciate you doing that, and everybody else tonight. Thank you.
0: All right there, Alex, you're a bit scratchy coming into the repeater, but I've got you down with Alpha Charlie. Thanks for playing and being out there. Fred in Napa, California, W6FRC.

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1: Good evening, Alan here. I'll take Charlie Alpha Alpha, KI6HNL.
0: All right, Alan, I've got you down with the Charlie Alpha Alpha answers. Thanks for playing tonight. And since that was the bottom of the Wind System members list, are there any Wind System members that Wilt or myself normally call on a Saturday night and missed your chance to check in, just need the Suffolk

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0: All right. Looks like that's KM6TEZ. Jesse, we're not quite to that portion of the list yet. You're still on the roster here. We'll get to you here in just a little bit. Okay, so hearing no wind system members, let's go ahead and start off with, well, let's ID myself. This is Scott, N7FGP, and this is the Saturday Night Insomniac Trivia Net. All right, let's start off our regular members list, and at the top of that list is Rich in Philadelphia, Pennsylvania, KD3WT.

0: Let's head on down to Kellyville Ridge, Australia. Let's see if Robert's out there. VK2DY. Good afternoon, Robert.
1: Yes, good afternoon. This is Robert, VK2DY. Charlie Alpha Alpha, please. Thank you very much.
0: All right, Robert, I've got you down with Charlie Alpha Alpha. Thanks for playing tonight, and let's say good morning to John in Liverpool, England, 2E0EMQ.
2: Good morning, Scott. This is John, 2E0EMQ in Liverpool. I'm going to go with Bravo Alpha Charlie, BAC for me. Back to net control, 2E0EMQ.
0: All right, John, I've got you down with Bravo Alpha Charlie. Thanks for being out there this morning. Joseph in Good Hope, Georgia, KN4CRC.

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1: Good evening, Scott, and hi to everyone listening. This is Elaine, VE7, JLF, and my guesses are the flowers, Campanulas, Azaleas, and Alyssum, Charlie Alpha Alpha. Thank you for doing the net, and best wishes to everyone.
0: All right, Elaine, I've got you down with Charlie Alpha Alpha. Let's try Dave. Actually, let's go up a line there to Ray in Berea, Kentucky, KK4QPB.
2: 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This is Ray, KK4QPB in Berea, Kentucky. We unfortunately missed the question, so just give us a check-in for tonight, and we'll go at it. This we'll try to be on here a little bit earlier next time. 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
0: All right, Ray. You know, I'm getting ready to read the questions here in about 4 minutes, so I'll give you a call. I'll give you a check-in for now, but I'll give you a call right after I read the question again and see if you want to answer. So, anyhow, we're going to move on down to Dave in Wilmington, Ohio, KF8EXA.
3: This is Dave, KF8EXA. Thanks, Scott, for the internet this evening. Tonight we're going to go with Bravo Alpha Charlie, B-A-C, Bravo Alpha Charlie. Thanks for doing the net tonight, 732 and all the insomniacs, back to net control.
0: All right, Dave, I've got you down with Bravo Alpha Charlie. You sounded just a tad over-deviated there. See if Andy and LaGrange is out there, KD5-PUR.

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1: 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And I wanted to say thank you to all the service people out there that's fought for this country and stood up for this country. And I want to tell them that God bless them. Okay, that's it.
0: All right, Alvin, I've got you down with ABB. All right, let's see. Matt and Santos both emailed their answers in, so that's going to take me down to Las Vegas. So we'll run through these fairly quickly. Dave in Las Vegas, AB8TN. Paul in Las Vegas, K3RBO. Don in Las Vegas, KK7AB. 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

0: 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Let's move on now over to Dave in Phoenix, Arizona, WA7DGY.
1: This is WA7DGY, Dave in Phoenix. I want to go with Charlie Alpha Alpha.
0: All right, Dave, I've got you down with Charlie Alpha Alpha. Sounds like they're doing heavy construction there. All right, thanks for checking in. And it is 30 minutes past the hour. So this is Scott in 7FGP in Jamestown, New York. And at this time, we will allow those that need to control their node a little bit of time to disconnect. I'll be back in 10 seconds.

0: All right, let's do a reread here. So question number one, which U.S. state has an official state dinosaur? Was that A, Rhode Island, B, Florida, or C, Maryland? Question number two, what was unusual about the Great Emu War of 1932? Was that A, soldiers were sent to control large flightless birds, emus were trained to carry messages, or C, a town elected an emu as a mayor? And question number three, what animal's fingerprints are nearly identical to human fingerprints? Is that A, a koala, B, a raccoon, or C, a chimpanzee? Let me reset and we'll reread the question. Question number one, which U.S. state has an official state dinosaur? Is that A, Rhode Island, B, Florida, or C, Maryland? Question number two, what was unusual about the Great Emu War of 1932? Was that A, soldiers were sent to control large flightless birds, emus were trained to carry messages, or C, a town elected an emu as a mayor? Question number three, what animal's fingerprints are nearly identical to human fingerprints? Is that A, a koala, B, a raccoon, or C, a chimpanzee? All right, let's continue on here, but I want to go up to Ray in Berea, Kentucky again and see if he has, if he wants to answer the questions or just leave it as a check-in. So, Ray, KK4PB, are you still out there?
1: Absolutely, and I do appreciate you coming back to me. I guess we'll just go with the trends. I guess that was Alpha, Charlie, and Charlie, if I'm not correct. But thanks again for coming back to me. KK4QBB, 73 to all.
0: Well, you were close. The trend is Charlie, Alpha, Alpha, but we'll go with that. All right, then. Let's pick it up, and we're going to pick it up with Kevin in Scottsdale, Arizona, AI7GA.
2: Good evening, Scott. Thanks for doing the net tonight. Let's see. The CDMI staff has given me the results of their candied anchovy analysis. Very interesting. $73 and back to net. This is AI7GA.
0: All right, Kevin, I've got you down with the candied anchovy analysis, CAA. Thanks for playing tonight, and let's move on to Susan, AI7SE. Good evening, Susan.
3: So, Scott, thanks for doing the net tonight. My answers are going to be Charlie Alpha Alpha. 73 to all, AI7SE.
0: All right, Susan, I've got you down with Charlie Alpha Alpha. Thanks for playing tonight, and let's move on down to Randy and Leanne in Rancho Santa Margarita, California, AI6VUH and N6PRL.
4: Good morning, Scott and Annette. This is Randy, N6PRL, and Leanne, KI6VUH. And tonight we'll both take the Charlie Alpha Alpha trend. Thanks for doing the net, Scott.
0: All right, Randy, I've got you both down with the Charlie Alpha Alpha. Thanks for playing. Let's move on down to Yaiv in Long Beach, California, W6YMJ.
5: Good evening, this is Yaiv, W6YMJ. I'm going to do Alpha Charlie Charlie. Thank you. Have a good night. Hurrah.
0: All right, I've got you down with Alpha Charlie Charlie. Thanks for being out there. Joel in Hemet, California, KN6AUS.
6: Good evening, Scott, and to everyone on the net. This is Joel, KN6AUS, and tonight I'll say Charlie Alpha Alpha. Thanks for doing the net at 73 Star.
0: All right, Joel, I've got you down with Charlie Alpha Alpha. Thanks for playing. Let's check on our resident bartender there in Los Angeles, California, Phil, K6, Pack My Suitcase.
7: Good evening. This is Phil, K6, Pack My Suitcase with one cognac, one amaretto, and one Alabama slammer.
0: All right, Phil, I've got you down with the cognac, amaretto, and Alabama slammer. Thanks for playing tonight. Casey in Diamond Bar, California, N6EK.

0: I saw Mike and I think Adrian both emailed their answers in. I saw Mike. Let's try Adrian now. I'm not sure I saw his email. Adrian, W6APT. All right, I think he emailed in. So let's go to Jose in San Diego, California, KO6NGM.
1: Hope everyone's having a fine weekend. I'm going to go with Alpha Charlie Alpha. This is Jose from San Diego, KO6NGM. Back to you, Net Control.
0: All right, Jose, I've got you down with Alpha Charlie Alpha. Mark emailed answers in, so that's going to take me to Chuck in Ontario, California, KF6GEN.
2: 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That's Chuck, KF6GEN. And we're going to go with the trend tonight, Charlie Alpha Alpha.
0: All right, Chuck, I've got you down with Charlie Alpha Alpha. Thanks for playing. Chris in Glendora, California, KI6KTL.
3: This is Chris, KI6KTL, and let's go with it? Alpha Alpha Charlie tonight. Thank you.
0: All right, Chris, I've got you down with Alpha Alpha Charlie. Thanks for playing. John in Laguna Niguel, California, KM6TRH.
4: 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I'll go with Charlie Alpha Alpha. Thanks for doing the net. Back to net control.
0: All right, John, I've got you down with Charlie Alpha Alpha. All right, now let's go to Jose in Fullerton, California, KM6TEZ.
5: 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This is Justin. We're going to go with Alpha Bravo Charlie. Thank you.
0: All right, Jesse, I've got you down with the Jackson 5, Alpha Bravo Charlie. Thanks for playing. All right, let's head on over to Utah, St. George, Utah, in fact, and see about Chuck and Lynn, KN6.
6: Well, they're here enjoying Utah. Greetings, Scott. This is Chuck, KN6YMF, here in St. George. For tonight, I'm going to go backwards of the trend and go Alpha, Alpha, Charlie. And Lynn said she would like Alpha, Bravo, Alpha. Thanks a lot for doing that tonight. Really appreciate it. Great job. 73s, everybody. Back to you, Scott.
0: All right, Chuck, I've got you down with Alpha, Alpha, Charlie, and Lynn with Alpha, Bravo, Charlie. Thank you both for being out there and playing tonight. Richard in Albany, Oregon, NW7OR.
7: Greetings, Scott, and insomniacs everywhere. Tonight, my answers are Charlie Alpha Alpha. Thank you kindly for all you do, and 73 to everyone. This is NW7OR.
0: All right, Richard, I've got you down with Charlie Alpha Alpha. Thanks for playing. Peter in Santa Cruz, California, KE6RAX.

0: 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So let's go on down to Shadastawa in Weaverville, California, KN6TTG.
1: Morning, Scott. Thanks for connecting the net tonight. You know, I'm going to take the trend, or rather the eventual trend. Hopefully everybody is having a great weekend, and talk to you guys soon. Shubh Satsang. Weaverville, KN6TTG73.
0: All right, SB, I've got you down with Charlie Alpha Alpha, which is the leading trend for tonight. Let's go to Kevin in Valley Springs, California, K6, KJV.

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1: 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My answers for tonight, Bravo, Alpha, Bravo. Thanks for running the net, 7-3.
0: All right, Riley, I've got you down with Bravo, Alpha, Bravo. Thanks for playing. 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
1: Good evening, Scott. This is Patrick, KI7LAG. Tonight, my answers will be Bravo, Alpha, Alpha. You have a good evening. KI7LAG, back to none.
0: All right, Patrick, I've got you down with the sheepish answer, Bravo, Alpha, Alpha. Let's see if Gresham Scott is out there, KJ7DTX.
2: Hello, Scott. This is Gresham Scott. Thank you for running the net tonight. Please give me the Charlie Alpha Alpha. Have a good day, KJ7DTX.
0: All right, Scott, I've got you down with the Charlie Alpha Alpha. Thanks for playing. Hal in Hillsboro, Oregon, KC7ZZB.

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1: Good evening, this is Grant, KJ7WKX. Put me down for that Charlie Alpha Alpha trend. Thanks for doing that.
0: All right, Grant, I've got you down with the Charlie Alpha Alpha trend. And this is Scott in 7FGP in Jamestown, New York, and this is the Saturday night edition of the Insomniac Trivia Net. All right, let's see. Let's move on down to Roy in Portland, Oregon, KI7PKL.
2: Hey, good evening, Scott. Put me down for Charlie Alpha Alpha. This is KI7PK.
0: All right, Roy, thank you for being out there tonight, and I've got you down with the Charlie Alpha Alpha. Let's try Bruce in Tigard, Oregon, N7MXT.
3: Indubitably there, Mr. Scott. Thanks for running the net. And I will go with the Charlie Alpha Alpha as well. Back to you.
0: All right, Bruce, I've got you down with the ever-popular Charlie Alpha Alpha. And let's try Mike in Kelso, Washington, KB6 Downhill Racer.
4: Good evening, Scott, everybody on the net. This is KB6 Downhill Racer. And I just got out of the salt mine a little while ago, waiting for my turn to check in. And let's not forget, there's the Indy 500 in the morning, and then the F1 race in the afternoon, and then the Coca-Cola 600. But my answers tonight are going to be Charlie Alpha Alpha. Thanks for doing the net.
0: All right, Mike, I've got you down with Charlie Alpha Alpha. Sounds like a busy race day. Let's go up the list a little bit because I think I skipped over Eric in Portland, Oregon, WN7GYF.

0: All right. Well, let's move south there to Salem, Oregon, and see if Carl is out there. KM6IOK.
1: Well, hello, Scott. This is Carl, KM6IOK. I hope everyone out there is doing well. I am going to go with, I guess, the trend, so that would be tonight's dessert selections would be cheesecake, apple pie, and apricot cobbler. Thank you very much for doing that, 73, and back to you. This is Carl, KM6, I'm okay.
0: All right, Carl, I've got you down with the CA trend. Thanks for playing tonight, and let's try Dan in Pineville, Oregon, or thereabouts, KK7BPY.
2: Good evening, fellow insomniacs. This is Dan, KK7BPY, south of Pineville, Oregon, in beautiful Juniper Canyon, if you like juniper trees. I've only been listening for about 5 minutes tonight. I was busy doing something else, so I didn't have time to come up with any creative answers or anything. And I think the trend is going to be Charlie Alpha Alpha, so I'm going to stick with that. That's my story. I'm sticking to it. Everybody have a good Memorial Day weekend. 73 all.
0: All right, Dan, I've got you down with the Charlie Alpha Alpha trend. Thanks for playing tonight. And yet, juniper trees are cool. All right, let's try Matt in Beaverton, Oregon, KI7GXR.

All right. I don't think that was Matt. So let's go on to Tudor in Beaverton, Oregon, KM7 DSJ.

All right, let's head down south a bit and see if Jay is out there in Eugene, Oregon, in 5JAE.

0: Let's head on up to Anchorage, Alaska, and go over to the stoplight and see if Lorenza is there. KK4, red, yellow, green.
1: Hey, Nick, control is red, yellow, green. I'm at the traffic light with one Cadillac in lane one and then two Alfa Romeos in lanes two and three. I'm in the one in the third lane. I like the edges. Let's see who wins the race.
0: All right. I've got you down with Charlie Alpha Alpha. Let's see if Marilyn is out there in Columbus, Ohio. KC8, TJV.

All right. Well, that does bring me to the end of the regular list. We have one check-in from last week. Let's see if Daniel in Gresham, Oregon is out there. W7DJL.

0: All right, nothing heard from Daniel. So that brings me to the bottom of the list. So it's about time to get started with Late and Miss check-in. So let's begin Late and Miss from the Saturday night roll call. Are there any net control or system control stations out there that missed their chance to check in and would like to do so? Now is your chance. Just need your call, suffix of your call sign twice, slowly and phonetically. 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
1: Follow the money, follow the money.
0: And there's Alex, W7, follow the money. Good evening, Alex.
1: Hello, Scott. Charlie Alpha Alpha sounds good. And by the way, if Pratt doesn't get elected mayor of Los Angeles, they would be much better off with an emu. Yeah, if only we could send soldiers in to control large, flightless politicians. But I'm dreaming again. Thanks, Scott. W7FM.
0: Yes. All right. Thank you, Alex. We've got you down with the ever-popular Charlie Alpha Alpha. All right. Let's see. Are there any WIN system members that Wilt or myself normally call on a Saturday night that missed their chance to check in and would like to do so? Just need the suffix of your call sign twice, slowly and phonetically. Call now.
2: Delta. Tango, Charlie, Delta.

0: Richard, been there, and I saw Napa Key up. Is was that you out there, Fred? W6FRC.
1: That was me, Fred, W6FRC. And tonight, my answers are going to be Charlie, Alpha, Alpha, 73 Swall, and back to you, James, W6FRC.
0: All right, Fred, I've got you down with Charlie Alpha Alpha. My wife is out in your neck of the woods right now at some big old festival. All right, let's go up to Ben in Merced, California, W6PCD. Good evening, Ben.
2: Good evening, all. This is Ben, W6PCD in Merced, Gateway to Yosemite. And tonight I'm going with the trend. What is the trend?
0: All right, Ben, the trend is Charlie Alpha Alpha, and that's what I've marked you down with. So thanks for playing tonight. All right, so that was the end of the late miss from the Wind System members. So let's move on down to the regular members. So if you are normally called on a Saturday night by Wilter and myself, and you missed your chance to check in, now is your chance. I just need the suffix to be call sign twice, slowly and phonetically. Call now.
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0: Okay, that's better there. Let's see. I heard Bravo, Bravo. Could that be AJ4, Bravo, Bravo, Matt from Winnemucca?
1: Yes, it is. And good evening, 73 to everyone, and thanks for doing the net, Scott. This is Matt, AJ4BB, finally back on the air. And I think I'll go with the trend, please. Charlie Alpha Alpha CAA. Thanks, and 73.
0: All right, Matt, I've got you down with the trend of Charlie Alpha Alpha. Next, I heard, who did I hear? I heard Andy in LaGrange, Texas, KD5PUR. Chair Monster get you there, Andy? Over to you.
2: I stayed in WR. Yes, he did. I will have a cat and two large parts.
0: All right, Andy, I've got you down with a cat and two aardvarks. Thanks for playing. All right, let's go ahead and open it up to guests and visitors to the net that would like to check in. So only guests and visitors at this time. I need the suffix civic call sign only, and I need it twice, slowly and phonetically. So, for example, my call sign is N7FGP, so I would say, Foxtrot Golf Papa, Foxtrot Golf Papa. Guests and visitors to the net, suffix, civic call sign, twice slowly, go ahead.

All right, this is Scott N7FGP in Jamestown, New York, and this is the Insomniac Trivia Net for Saturday night. And let's see, I heard a station in there that was very scratchy. I think I may have pulled out Foxtrot Juliet Mike, but I'm really not sure. So if you could come back with your call sign twice, slowly and phonetically, let's see if I can find you there.

Yeah, you're pretty much all noise there. I couldn't pull anything out. I can see that you're coming out of Williams, Arizona repeater there. So you can go ahead and email your answers in to me, or let's see, we're about out of time here. But if you can try increasing your power or put up a find a better location, maybe go outside or something, try it again in just a bit. You can do that. But let's go ahead and open it up to anyone from anywhere right now that would like to check in. I just need your call, suffix of your call sign twice, slowly and phonetically. Call now.

0: All right, let's do a final call. Last chance to check in to the Insomniac Trivia Net for Saturday night. I keep wanting to say Sunday morning, but it's still Saturday night, right? All right, I just need the suffix of your call sign twice, slowly and phonetically.
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heard Richard in Fremont, California, KN6, ZNC, and then I heard a key up, and I didn't hear anything other than maybe one letter there. 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

0: All right, it is late and it's been a long day, so maybe I'm just hearing things. Let's go on. Let's go to Richard in Fremont, California, KN6ZNC. Good evening, Richard.
1: Good evening and good morning, everyone. This is KN6ZNC, Richard, California. And I'm going to go with Charlie, Bravo, Charlie. Thank you for doing that. This is KN6ZNC Clear.
0: Richard, you're just a little bit scratchy there coming in. I got I have Charlie Bravo, but I did not get the last one. So if you could repeat your answers one more time, please.
1: Charlie Bravo.
0: All right, I've got you down with Charlie Bravo, Charlie. All right, so that's going to be a net for tonight. So the short answer is here, the trend was your friend, Charlie Alpha Alpha. So far we've had a total of about 75 check-ins, and the trend, Charlie Alpha Alpha, was the correct answer. So at this time, I will allow those that need to control their node 10 seconds to disconnect, and then I'll come back and go through the answers. 10, 10.

right. Again, the answers were Charlie Alpha Alpha. Question number one. Which U.S. state has an official state dinosaur? And that is C, Maryland. The Astrodon Johnston Nye became Maryland's state dinosaur in 1998 with the name Astrodon, translating to Startooth. It was also the first theropod ever described from North America. Now, Maryland isn't the only state with one. There are several other states that have designated state dinosaurs, including Wyoming, the Triceratops, Utah, the Utah Raptor, and Texas, the Sarah Poseidon. Question number two. What was unusual about the Great Emu War of 1932? Well, it was A, soldiers were sent to control large flightless birds. The Emu War was a military operation conducted in Western Australia in 1932, in which three members of the Royal Australian Artillery were assigned to cull roughly 20,000 emus using machine guns. After 2 months and fewer than a thousand emus were reported killed, and the failure became the subject of national and international ridicule. So the official outcome is recorded as a emu victory. Question number three. What animal's fingerprints are nearly identical to human fingerprints? And that is A, the koala. There was a published research paper from the University of Adelaide in the mid-1990s, and a credentialed forensic scientist and biological anthropologist concluded that koalas are the only non-primates with fingerprints that rival human ones in complexity, and that even microscopic analysis struggles to tell them apart. All right, so at this time, I would like to say thanks to everyone who checked in tonight and those in the background keeping the net functioning. The next net on the wind system will be the Alaska Morning Net tomorrow at 10 a.m. Pacific, 12 Central, and 1 Eastern Time. This is Scott N7FGP from Jamestown, New York, and it is now 11:10. I'm closing the net and returning all frequencies to normal and undirected amateur use. Good night and 7-3, everyone.

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1: Hey, good morning, Peter. 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You got any good plans for today?
0: I'm going to lay around and do nothing and watch YouTubes and eat.
1: Yeah, I might just watch the Indy 500 today. I don't know if I've ever watched it from start to finish.
0: I never have. As if I was roaming around, I might touch on it. And I actually was at the Indianapolis and did the fire when I was young. We were a scout troop went to Indianapolis, so we were at the Firestone 300 or something. So I was there, but not the, you know, not the 500 race. So I've been on Daytona Beach, but not when they were racing.
1: Okay, real good. I've been to Indianapolis, flown in there, and then went to other places in the state to work. But they're calling for rain out here tomorrow.
0: I haven't heard it. Today, yesterday was miserable. It was cold and windy and overcast. I don't know what the temperature got up to, but they were talking like 60 degrees. Today they're saying 65, so it should be a little bit clearer, but I guess this is pre-tourist season weather.
1: So there's no coffee today, huh?
0: The coffee was yesterday, Saturday.
1: Oh, that's right. I'm all goofed up today, Sunday. so much for me and my calendar. Oh, that's good. I'm sorry yesterday was so miserable. But, yeah, tomorrow is supposed to be a high of like 76. But we're supposed to have some rain. So that'll be good. We haven't had rain in quite a while.
0: Well, I know a lot of places are having parades and, you know, get-togethers, so it'd be miserable to have rainy and cold weather. We have at the Veterans Cemetery in Monterey, they do in a ceremony, but we are not going to go down. But we were down for the internment about 2 weeks ago and figured this is, you know, too soon to trek on down, but we might go down there for, they're going to have three veterans from Santa Cruz in June, but they don't have it set a date yet.
1: Yeah, I believe today the scouts back home in Maryland are putting the flags out on the veterans' gravestones.
0: Different areas have support. You know, a lot of areas, a lot of cemeteries, you know, nobody ever goes to. And, if they're veterans buried there, it's real unusual that somebody, you know, adopts a cemetery just to make sure it's covered. But it would be nice to say, you know, there are veterans buried all over the world. And the question is, anybody ever, you know, keeps attends to their grave or, you know, goes and remembers them.
1: That old cemetery back east where I'm from, the funds where people put in to buy the gravesites and whatnot was put into a trust. And that trust has been supporting the gravesite, the cemetery ever since then, you know, taking care of it. So it's cup up pretty well.
0: That's good. Yeah, because I always wanted to visit Arlington. or the ones like in France.
1: That one back east was affiliated with a church, but the church has gone defunct, and so it's just sitting there by itself.
0: When you travel, you know, a lot of times you want to stop and just walk through some of these old cemeteries and read the inscriptions, and especially, you know, some of them from, you know, Dodge City and Arizona and, you know, back in, you know, the Gettysburg area and things like that.
1: Oh, yeah. And, yeah, I used to enjoy walking through the ones there in California that went back to the Spanish days and whatnot, and trace the, you know, who was son of so-and-so and mother and father and this and that. It was kind of cool.
0: All right, I gather the animals are out. You should be making your breakfast right now.
1: And my wife is making hers, and then I'm going to get up and make mine. She just asked if I wanted an egg this morning. Yeah, I think I'm going to have an egg, maybe a couple pieces of bacon, and some hash browns.
0: That sounds good. I know the bacon will smell good.
1: Well, the two pieces of bacon I'm talking about is actually two halves, so it's only really one piece of bacon.
0: Well, health-wise, that's probably good. But, I mean, you see bacon, I mean, I like to eat, you know, when I was young, you know, eat three or four pieces with your eggs, you know. But the bacon always smells so good.
1: You bet it does, yeah. Okay, Peter, hey, you have a good day, and stay warm there. And we'll catch you tomorrow. W7BNW.
0: Okay, Roger on that. And Johnny, if you're out there, good morning. And same thing if Steve, if you're around. KE6RAX.

0: Good morning, Peter. Happy Sunday and happy long weekend. And morning to you, Brian, and anyone else that may be out there. Hope and trust your day goes well, Peter. And thank you very much for calling for me.
1: Okay, Roger, on that, I didn't hear you talking to anybody early. Seems like, you know, we used to get more people, just, you know, we get some international or, you know, people from other parts of the country. But it always seems like, you know, Brian, me, and you are the only people, and maybe Steve, you know, are the only people up this time of morning.
0: Well, I'm almost certain other people are up, Peter. 24 hours a day, there's somebody up somewhere.
1: Yeah, I know that. It's just getting on the radio. Now, remember, I used to be talking to usually Australia and New Zealand at 2, 3 o'clock in the morning. And that's been pretty quiet. You're sounding really good today. No path noise and nice clear signal. So you on a different mountaintop?
0: It's just propagation, Peter. You already know about that. Just good old propagation.
1: Roger on that. You said the other day that you've been retired for 25 years. Did you retire earlier? Are you older than I thought?
0: Yeah, you broke up on the last part of your transmission.
1: I was saying the other day you were mentioning to somebody that you've been retired for 25 years, and I'm thinking, you know, are you really old, or did you retire early?
0: Well, I guess a person could say that I'm really old. I'm on Facebook, and part of my name is Johnny Old School. So I've been old for a long time. I don't know if that answers your question or not, but I'm no spring chicken, Peter. Yeah, I graduated in 1964. I don't know if that answers your question or not.
1: Well, I was thinking, you know, whether you were older than me. I only been retired for about 6 years, but I worked a lot longer. I mean, I didn't retire at 65.
0: Yeah, I don't know. Everybody's situation is a little bit different, Peter, and what have you. You never did let me know if class of 64 answers your question or not.
1: I'm going to be 83 this fall, and you know, I was 75 when I retired.
0: Yeah, well, congratulations, Peter. Yeah, I don't know. Maybe I answered it, maybe not. JB6FDE.
1: All right, I'll let you go. And I imagine there's a bunch of, you know, today and tomorrow there's a bunch of car shows.
0: Yes, there are a lot of car shows this time of year. Car shows and photo shoots is what I make. If I'm not at a car show, I'm at a photo shoot. Yeah, man. A heck of a lot of car shows, Peter. I know I don't think you're on social media. If you were, you might see all the different car shows. They got websites and everything. So, to answer your question, so many of them that I can't make all of them.
1: Okay, Okay, Roger. Now, I don't do any of the social media. Mostly just YouTube for education, travel, and stuff like that. Not any of those other programs. All right, have a good day. And I'm going to think about maybe having a little breakfast. KE6RAX.
0: Okay, Peter. Have a good one. And once again, thank you very much for calling for me. And I hope that I answered all your questions. Yeah. So, Kilowatt Bravo 6, Foxtrot Delta Echo Clear. Enjoy.
2: KB6, FDE, W7, me and W. Good morning, Johnny.
0: Good morning, Brian. Yeah, happy Sunday and happy long weekend. And, yeah, everything is looking up, Brian. 64 degrees here. They say it's going to be overcast in the morning, and the sun hopefully, supposedly, is supposed to come out this afternoon. So, yeah, things are looking up.
2: Got a beautiful morning here in the mid-50s. It's absolutely beautiful, but tomorrow we're supposed to have some rain. But, hey, buddy, I just wanted to say good morning to you. I'm getting ready to make my breakfast. My wife's already made hers. She's sitting down eating. So if I guess I want to have any breakfast with her, I better hurry. But you take care, Johnny, and be safe out there. 73W7, me and W.
0: Okay, Brian. Yeah. Thank you very much for calling for me, and say good hello to the missus as well. And looks like it's going to be another beautiful day here in San Diego.

0: Good morning. This is K0, K-O-N, Kilo, 0, Kilo, Oscar, November. My name is Roger, and I am located in Houston, Texas. I'll be your net host for the Alaska Morning Net today, where we are highly entertaining and sometimes even moderately educational. I want to welcome everybody who's joined us this morning. This is an informal but controlled RagQNet. We love talking with you and getting to know each and every one of you. We are 7 days a week. That's right. That's what I said. 7 days a week. Starting at 9 a.m. Alaska Standard Time, which is 1 p.m. Eastern USA Time and 1700 hours UTC. The net is on for about 2 hours, but it can go a bit longer. And let me pause. 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Also, all the ways to connect to the Alaska Morning Net can be found on that website. Okay, let's get ready to take check-ins with a few tips and protocols. If you are mobile, short time, or a station not in North America. Let me pause. If you are mobile, short time, or not in North America, please let me know up front so I can take you ahead of other check-ins. And let's see. When you give me your call sign, and this is important, please, give your call sign twice, slowly and phonetically, especially those who are new to the net or perhaps don't check in all that often. We just want to make sure we get the call sign correct. We also ask you to pause for a couple of seconds as you push your push to talk so that call sign are not cut off. And then every 3 to 4 seconds, pause between transmission so that the very large system that we're using today has a chance to reset. All right, if you are likely or wanting to check in, we certainly hope you are ready to do that, this is your chance, so please come down. K0, K1 in the Alaska Morning Net.
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4: 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Hi, everybody.
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0: Well, darn it, let's stop there because I'm starting to make typos. I haven't done this for a while. W4NV. Give me W4. I guess it's W. No, what is it? Give me the W4 again, please. Sorry.
1: It's Whiskey November 4 Victor, WN4V. Let's say it again, Whiskey November 4 Victor. Oh, okay.
0: Thanks, John. I certainly should know that. WN4V. Let's see, I'm going to have to do a little cleanup here. There was a... I tell you what, let me run down what I've got here, and then we'll just correct them as we go along. That'd probably be the quickest, easier way to do it. So we've got WV8, green fried tomatoes, GFT. We've got K5LLE, and I've got to get a comment in here so that I make sure that I remember your mobile. And we've got... KJ5GWN, we've got, I think I'm right on this one, N3MPE, November 3, Mike Papa Echo, we've got Scott, KY4NB, the aforementioned WN4V, this one I think is wrong. I think I've corrected it. KD3CIT. We've got W9JAY. KM4VPG. And KK7HLD. I may have messed up a couple of those, but we'll just correct them as we get along. If you heard something close to your call sign, you know I'm trying to get you, so stand by and we'll pick you up here in a minute. We've got a radio station here in Houston at the University of Houston that does a series of questions, programs that are headed ingenuity of our ingenuity of our something other. It's for the engineering department. It's going to be a tough one. Hey, I haven't done this for a couple of weeks. It's University of Houston Engineering Department. They had the comment today that the most important tool, hand tool, or tool in general, work tool, let's say, in history, was the screwdriver. I thought, well, that's curious. I wonder if everybody agrees to that. I'm not sure I do. So the question today is, what do you think is the most important hand tool, work tool that has ever been invented and is in use still today? We had a question today back some time ago about what was your favorite tool to use

0: Where's Dave? KK7HLD.
1: Roger, you timed out, so I didn't hear any of that. And I'm pretty sure, even though you didn't put it in the column, but K5LLE is mobile.
2: This is Kilo 5, Lima Lima Echo, Leslie in Houston, Texas. Probably the most important hand tool to me, I'd agree, is probably the screwdriver. This is K5LLE out.
0: Okay, Leslie, I'm, you know, I said I was going to call you first because I made a notation that you were mobile, and I promptly forgot it. Sorry about that. And nice to hear you. I don't hear you often on the Alaska market, so welcome. Hope you can come back often, and we'll be looking for your next visit. We're clear with K5LLE. Let's go back to KK7HLL. Thanks for the tip there, Dave.
1: KK7HLD, thank you very much there, Roger. I don't think Jay checked in yet. You might want to check with him. I got to say that they're completely, totally wrong. Let me tell you a story. Back when the NASCAR was kind of a local thing in the South and was just starting to get broadcast on the big TV station networks, a clueless reporter, which of course was, I guess that's redundant, went up to one of the mechanics in the pit and said, what's your favorite tool? And the guy, you know, going, I can't believe it to himself, says, well, a hammer, of course. And then the reporter, having no clue what to do after that, said, well, what's your second favorite tool? And the NASCAR mechanic said, a bigger hammer. So there's your tool answer. 1 second. Real quick, unique thermal report. The lovely Kiro puppy, the beautiful puppy of doom, is on my lap. The gigantic, lovely Barney, orange cat, is on my lap. Henry's a male puppy. He is on the floor. He's a cutie, too. And, of course, probably the cutest of them all. Maybe not. They're all cute. Would be Andrew, the tuxedo cat, and he is on top of the freezer, the stand-up freezer in the back room. It is a lovely 58 degrees here. It's supposed to be a high of 77, so it may not be too bad. My wife got out part of a roast, I guess, out of a primal that we'd cut up, and she cut that into steak, so I guess I'm going to be getting the charcoal going this afternoon, so yay. Anyways, back to you there, Roger. Any HF news or anything else? Any questions about my comments? Over to you.
0: Oh, yes, I have a comment about your comments. Baloney. Oh, no, I don't mean that. No. Yeah, Jay was has checked in. And by the way, just to clarify things, because I was kind of wandering around saying things that probably confused people. The previous question some months ago was, what is your favorite work tool? Today's question is, what do you think is the most important tool in history? Back over to you, Dave.
1: Oh my gosh, sorry about that. Hey, dear, what primal was that? Man, my throat.

0: I'm sorry, my throat is going. The benefits are hammer are, you know, concussion maintenance is one of the most important methods of testing whether something's going to be fixable or not. And, you know, obviously the most important thing about a hammer is if you have a hammer, every problem is a nail. So there you go. It was a ribeye primal, by the way, there, Scott. And I don't know, probably a couple $100s, but we got several $100s worth of steaks out of it. Because, and roast. Because it's cheaper if you do it yourself. Trust me. Don't let somebody else butcher it for you. And, of course, the closer the farther away from processing when you get something, i.e. the closer to the butcher that you get it, the better the food's going to be. I probably use, you know, admittedly, almost as often as hammer, vice grips of different kinds. I mean, all the way down to you take a pair of needle nose pliers and stick a fuel line hosing over it, and you have a clamp for your fuel line to, you know, stop the gas from leaking out when you disconnect it. Same with flexible brake lines and stuff. So how about that? That's my third favorite tool. Anything else for us today there, Roger, KK7HLD?
1: Okay, Dave. No, I don't have anything to add because we've got such a long list. I think we might as well just move ahead. So we thank Dave for checking in today. If we're on the net on Tuesday, let's go to our Thursday net control operator, Mr. Douglas, KM4VBG, K0K1.
2: K0KON, KM4VPG, Douglas, Fed, Alabama. A roll, tide, roll, hello, Last Hornet family. Hope everybody had a good day so far. It is 75, feels like 75. No, 76. No, 75. 87% humidity. And we got rain showers around. That lasts 2-3 days. My sweet little chicken dog salad was good last night. It didn't seem hot in it. I cut some of the out of it, and it was much better. And I didn't cut it up quite as much as I'd been. I left a little bit of whole pieces in it, and it tasted better. So I made a good deal on that one. And with that, the ask you questions, I don't got an answer. With that, that's about all I got. So I hope everybody had a good rest of the day, and I hope it gets better for them. So $73 on the old tide road. K0KON, KM4VBG, 73.
1: Okay, Douglas, thank you very much. And now let's go to our Monday. Monday, that would be tomorrow. Let's see how Jay is doing. W9JAY, K0KON.
3: Hey, Roger, good talking to you today, and thanks for picking up the Sunday Net. From JW9JAY, your neighbor over here to the west in Sealy. And I hope you're enjoying the nice Texas weather. By the way, I meant to ask you, how did you like your trip up to the Midwest and the Hamfest and the visit to Chicago and all that stuff? I haven't heard that any of that yet, so you might want to enlighten us a little bit as the net goes on. Let me reset. What is it here? Low 80s and sunny today. Lots of rain. Boy, we sure had some big thunderstorms yesterday afternoon come through here. We had a lightning strike in our yard, according to the lightning thing, and a whole bunch bunch right here in the neighborhood, so pretty big storms. But we came through it just fine. I'm thinking about what I use the most around the house here, and I think it would be a screwdriver, but closely followed by the drill, because you got to make a hole for the screwdriver to put that screw into. So, and those always seem to be companion tools, at least for me. So, that's my thought off the top of my head. Back to you, Roger, W9JAY.
1: Okay, yes, I know about the rain in Houston yesterday. We were scheduled in around 6 o'clock after having been delayed an hour up in Chicago because of the rain. And then when we got down here, it was a little bumpy coming in. But the rain had pretty much ended by that time. And I didn't get home until 9 o'clock, which made me kind of a hungry boy. So I was relaxed to have some dinner of one kind or another. Jay, you reminded me somehow. Was it Irene who sat in for me last Sunday on the net?
3: Yep, you got it right. I jumped in and helped Irene on Wednesday, so she turned around and did the net on Sunday, so I didn't have to do 3 days in 1 week and 2 days in a row. So you can thank Miss Irene for stepping up and jumping in there and helping us all out. So there you go, Roger.
1: Okay, very good. I thought so, but I wanted to make sure so that I can thank her here later on when she checks in. Well, as you know, I went up north for 10 days, and briefly, my nephew and his wife lived down the road from the fairgrounds where Dayton Hamvention is held now these days. It was a big event again, even though it was raining on the Saturday that I went. There was a big turnout. It looked like it was as good as 3 years ago when I went. And it's just everything is bigger and everything is more. So you've got not only the major manufacturers and distributors, of course, and retailers, but you also have the smaller people. You've got the international coverage like the Japan Ham Radio Club, Great Britain, Canada, Germany, and, of course, big presence of the American Radio Relay League. I finally got around to getting my certificates for DXCC, and WAS, they were able to do it right on the spot, so everything was taken care of, and I should see them probably in 10 days to 2 weeks, so that was worthwhile. I hope I'm not timing out these days. How about that, Jay?
3: No, that time you got it in under the wire, at least as far as I could tell here, it was fine. So we heard everything. Well, that's really cool to be able to get that certificate figured out right on the spot. I think I'm eligible for a few. I am if you go for all the bands, but would like to get one just, at DXCC on one single band at a time. And of course, that's going to take me a whole lot longer. But yeah, I haven't done much FCA lately. I was never a DXer. I always was stateside on HF, and it wasn't until I got into FCA that I was able to work the world. So I guess that's part

0: and then we went back to Chicago together. I went into the city and saw a couple friends. I went back out to the suburbs and saw a couple more friends, people I used to work with at Sears way back in the 1970s. So it was a very good trip. Enjoyed it a lot, and happy to be able to touch base with those friends. 73 to you, Jim, and let me pause here just a second. The next call sign I'm not 100% sure on, so help me out here. What I've got is Kilo Delta 3, Charlie, India, Tango. If that's not correct, but if it's close, please come back and correct me. Over to you.
1: Kilo Delta 3, Charlie, India, Tango. You did get it correct. I am going to go with the most important tool in history is the knife. It feeds us, shelters, and defends us. And, hey, it acts as a screwdriver sometimes.
0: Hey, you know what, William? I think that's a good choice. I'm writing that down. I think that's a good one. Anything more for us, Pat?
1: Well, it's another rainy day here. It's 55 degrees in northeast Pennsylvania. I'm just going to be on the side. Listen, back to you, Net. KD3CIT.
0: Very good, William. Thanks for your check-in. And we'll hope to see you again here on the Net on a Sunday or any other day that you have the opportunity to jump in here. Let's go see how John is today. WN4V, over to you.
2: K0KON, WN4V. Well, it's a very pleasant afternoon here in South Florida. Roger, 33 degrees Celsius, and partly cloudy skies. There was some heavy rain north of Tampa last night. I wish it would have moved down in our direction. We sure could use it. As a matter of fact, there were flood watches up in Citrus County north of Tampa. Maybe we'll see some tonight. I don't know. So anyway, we'll see. As far as the most important tool, historically, in my opinion, it's the drill. In its primitive form, I note that when furniture was made in medieval times, even up until the, the 17th, 18th century, furniture was put together with pegs, not screws, like you see today. And I would say the drill, again, in its various forms, hand drills and primitive drills. That's my opinion, and of course, you know, everybody's got one, but I would say that's fairly accurate. Had a good discussion with a friend of mine in India today, he and I were discussing the proper use of ITU phonetics, and that's the proper use of ITU phonetics is a international standard. It's not something that someone dreamed up at the last minute. And I believe when Indian hams take their examinations, they actually get quizzed on the alpha, well, from A through Z, phonetics. So good idea. It's an international standard and it should be used, I think. But again, that's my opinion. Don't really have anything else. We're just enjoying the afternoon. And just taking it easy. K0KON, WN4V.
0: Okay, John. Hey, you know, I'm thinking of those drills that were used up until maybe like the 18th century or maybe beyond. Kind of like a bow that was pushed back and forth, and there was a string around the drill bit, and as you move

0: that turned the drill. Do you remember those? Or can you think of anything that's even older than that used as a drill?
1: Well, I'm trying to think about I majored in history, and I'm thinking about the construction of large cathedrals in medieval times. And in order to put things together, you need a drill. You can't put anything together if you can't make a hole. And screws, and using a screw, actually screws, were not made in any kind of an automated process, I believe, until the middle of the 19th century. I could be wrong, but I think I'm correct. But medieval construction techniques, ancient construction techniques that required one of those drills like you just mentioned. And let's see. I saw one yesterday on the History Channel. It's a bow, and you know, it has a bow, and it's wrapped around a shaft, and well, you know, you can visualize how it works. But I think it's the drill, really. Back to you.
0: Yes, and think about making screws before they were automated. What a slow process, and as you mentioned, being able to mass produce, think of the billions of screws that they have to use. Hey, John, where else but ham radio can you have a chat with your friend in India, and you know, there are different standard phonetics for different jobs and industries and so forth, like law enforcement. Law enforcement people have their unique list. Anything more before we move in? Back to you.
1: No, not really, Roger. The ITU phonetics that are used in ham radio, or should be used in ham radio, are an international standard. And they're used in those phonetics are also used in aviation and the military too, and for good reason. But I don't really, we really need, don't need to go into that right now. But I check into several Indian nets. I never catch them making up anything. They use standard ITU phonetics. But look at my QRZ page. I really do enjoy talking to Indian and Sri Lankan hams. Okay, everyone, please take care and stay safe. Stay out of trouble if you can, and it's always good to hear you, Roger. K0KON, WN4V, here in South Florida. Good afternoon.
0: Thank you very much, John. I appreciate your check-in and comments. History major, that's pretty interesting. Maybe we'll chat about that sometime. Well, our friend Dave had a comment, and he thought because I wasn't responding that I didn't want to hear it. Not true. Let's go to KK7HLD.
2: KK7HLD. No, that was changing and heard to not heard. I was correcting a typo. I was just asking if you saw the not heard status on CIT.
0: Don't know what you mean. The not heard status on CIT. I don't know what that means.
2: Well, I assume you right-click and go to checked out in the menu to check a person out. If you miss the checked out, the next one down is not heard, and it's yellow. KK7HLD.
0: Okay, gotcha. Yeah, I skipped the line there. All right. Thanks for the tip. And let's go see how Scott is doing today. What do you think is the most important work tool in history, Scott? KY4NB, K0K1.
3: K0KON in the net, KY4NB, Elvis Barbecue Land. Well, let's see, Roger. Maybe the phonograph needle to play the Elvis records. Hi. Okay, no. I'm going to go with some kind of blunt force instrument, like a hammer, you know, to chisel those little sharp stones to put on the end of a stick to throw at an animal, right? And then, just so many inventions, because once you get the animal down, it'd be nice to be able to have fire to barbecue it. So many inventions that we're thankful they've mostly all been invented by the time we're alive here. And this morning it was a pair of needle-nose pliers to rip off the insulation on the wire so I could twist it back together where it had broken the ground wire for the infed half-wave. And I made two contacts this morning on HF. Yay, hadn't had the rig out in a while, and got one in Utah and one in Buffalo, New York, the USS Little Rock ship up there in the Naval Museum, I guess it is, and they were doing POTA. So just pushed the button and got two contacts, QRP, on this rig of 15 watts. I guess QRP is 10. But anyway, it wasn't much power. So I was excited there, Roger, back in the HF business. Thanks for doing the net today. We do appreciate it. And I'm just listening to the birds out here. They're feeding and splashing around. KY4NB over to K0KLN and the net.
0: Okay, Scott, you mentioned something that made me think. You know, if you think about all of the various types of tools now that we have and how those developed over a long number of years, I'll bet you, and now how quickly things get designed and produced and invented, and, you know, now it probably takes about 3 weeks to get something on the market. Any comment back to you?
3: Oh, I know. That's crazy. And how fast. I was just thinking all these great ideas over time we've all had, we should have trademarked or patented those. And the 3D printer, that's going to come up as an invention years later. People will go, wow, that changed life for a lot of people, the 3D printer. The printing press, of course, many, many years ago led to advancements there in knowledge. That's another one. But anyway, yep, back to watching the birds, Roger, and listening to the net. And thanks again for calling it on Sunday. And everybody have a good Memorial Day. And we'll think about those that were lost. KY4NB over to K0KON and the net.
0: Thanks, Scott. Enjoy the birds, and thanks for your chicken. We appreciate it. I want to make sure I've got this call sign correct. If it isn't, but if it's close to this, come back and just correct it if need be. N3, Mike Papa Echo. Is that correct? Over to you.
4: This is N3 MPE. Before I begin to speak, I'd like to know, are you hearing me okay?
0: Yes, Sam, we're hearing you fine. Thanks for the confirmation on the call sign. Go right ahead.
4: Okay, this is NZMB in Pflugerville, Texas. And my wife and I are sitting here talking about this discussion that you're all having. And she thinks that the knife is the most practical tool. And that's always been brought up, a knife. So, I'm talking about my childhood. I'm up in years, and I remember we all rode our bikes in the 1960s, and there was always something coming loose. You know, the nuts that held the wheels on, or the handlebars, just something always getting loose. So one of my bikes had my father had got one of these tools, and it's like a pair of pliers. And here, he just, well, what they were, they were vice grips. And that was the coolest thing, because that was a catch-all tool for everything. So we would just clamp those vice grips on our bicycle underneath our banana seat, and that tool would tighten up the wheels. And it just was a catch-all tool. But the trouble with it was they had those teeth, and he had a, it was kind of like rounded off like pliers were back in the day, a conventional pair of pliers, and it would round off the nuts. And so it's kind of like boogered up. Back to you again. So I would say pliers, a pair of pliers. I won't say vice grips, but pliers, because I'm an electrician, or I was an electrician, and there's, you know, wire strippers and screwdrivers. I need all that stuff. But a pair of pliers was the most practical tool. So my thought to you would be a pair of pliers as a gripping tool to pick, you know, just to get on that nut and get that bad boy. Man, I mean, you could really put some strength in that thing. Another thing, they sold those at Sears and Roebuck for like $6. And it said they had 2,000.

0: Sam, you dropped out there. Are you still there?
1: Yes, I'm still here. I heard the, I got a couple radios on listening, and I heard a drop out. But anyway, I don't know what you picked up, but I'd say vice grips, a pair of pliers, is the most practical tool made for mankind for emergencies. Anyway, back to that control is in 3MPE, Fleurville, Texas.
0: Okay, Sam, very good. Yeah, I remember, I suppose it was my shop teacher when we were, you know, first learning how to use tools and so forth, pointed out that pliers, as you correctly pointed out, are for gripping, holding things, not necessarily for turning things or manipulating things. But, of course, we all do it, don't we? Hey, thanks for your check-in. We appreciate it. And, with that, we'll be clear with N3MPE. Let's go see how Will is doing today. KJ5GWN, K0K1, and the Alaska Monkey Cat. How you doing, Will?
2: Good afternoon, Roger. Well, I can't think of any tool that I would consider practical. I don't use tools, so I don't have anything that would be considered practical. But anyway, it's 80 degrees here, going up to a high of about 85 today. So it's going to be a little bit warm, but we did get a little rain. We've been getting a little bit of rain in the late evenings, early mornings. So anyway. Back over to you, Roger. This is KJ5 Golf Whiskey November.
0: Okay, well, you know, I'm a little surprised. Are there not special hand tools for those that are blind, visually impaired, or whatever? Thank you.
2: Not that I'm aware of. They may have come out with some in the later years, but they weren't around when I was in school. Go ahead, KJ5 Golf, 15 November.
0: Okay, that was just out of curiosity. I know I've got a friend that's got horrible arthritis in her hands, and there are all kinds of tools for those kinds of impediments or problems. All right, well, thanks very much for checking. Always good to hear you. And we'll catch you next time for sure, I hope. Let's go see how Russ is doing over there in West Virginia. WV8GFT, K0K1. Take it away.
3: Well, I'm still misplaced right now. I'm up in Rockwood, Pennsylvania, working at a campground. And, yeah, the screwdriver are still very important tools. I'm actually a screwdriver bit. It now is called like a star bit, and it's put into my drill because I really use the screws. Like some of them are like today I was fixing the picnic table and it was like the screws were like 3 inches long. So yeah, I would say the screwdriver is still important. It's just evolved over the years. And there's a lot of other tools that are just as important also. Do you know why the screw and then the screwdriver was invented? Now, it was on a show called The Day the Universe Changed. And they said it was invented to get those knights in those armor in and out. So I don't know if that, that's true, but if he said so, it must be true. And I'm here working with power tools right now, a table saw, making chocks for chalking wheels on campers and things. Back to you, WV8GFT.
0: Yeah, well, they had to hold those pieces of armor together some way, right? Although, a piece of wire twisted together, I don't know. Actually, my thought of one of the most important tools in history was a saw. Think how that revolutionized construction. Totally changed everything. Back to you. Go right ahead.
3: Yeah, the saw is also so important, and it was used for building cabins and building up America. We had all this timber and such, and so many different tools for the building of cabins, and one of them being the two-man saw and so forth. And I'm going to get back to work here. WV8GFT.
0: I just got honey on my microphone. I use a little honey to keep my throat going. Yeah, well, we'll let you get back to work. I guess that was an appropriate question for today for you. So we're clear with WZ8GFT. Let's see how our friend and neighbor Laura is doing. KI5OLG, K0K.
4: Hey, good morning, afternoon, evening to everybody on the net. This is KI5OLG, and your weather is not raining here today, but it's like 83 degrees, feels like 85, about 80% humidity. It's warm, sticky, and icky, so I'd much rather some more clouds overhead so we can cool off a bit, but we're still doing great here anyway. So, by the way, Raj, did you enjoy your trip at the Hamvention, and are you glad to be back? Back to you.
0: Oh, yes. It was a good trip. It was multi-faceted, so to speak. Got a chance to tour the fairgrounds there with the Hamfest. I was planning on meeting Scott, M7FPG, I always forget his call sign, our Saturday night control operator. We were going to try to hook up, and it just didn't work out, so that was a disappointment, at least. I spent about 5 hours at the show. That was plenty. Took some pictures. They were okay. They were snapshots, basically. Saw some interesting things. I spent a little more time investigating a satellite operation because it's in my mind that when DX is no longer very good because of the demise of Cycle 2500 reset. When Cycle 25 ends, I'm going to be switching over to satellite operation for something new and different to do. Back to you, Laura.
4: 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Well, you know who to contact you about satellite operations? It's the Crossroads Ham Radio Club member. Call sign is KE7RTB. He is really good with satellites. He's got hundreds of contacts with them, and you got any questions with that, he's good on QRZ, too. So, yeah, Kilo Echo 7, return to base is his call sign. His name is Andy. He's a really nice guy. Anyway, let's see. His question of the day is, I think the most important tool is the human brain. I mean, somebody somewhere had to finally figure out that if a rock can smash against something, you could actually get something done and get into those nuts and seeds and stuff like that. So, yeah, that's the human brain. The human brain was able to figure out how to do the, make a hammer out of a rock, make a spear out of a stick, and after that it was the sky's the limit. In fact, not even the limit anymore with what we've been able to accomplish today. But, yeah, my answer is the human brain. Anyway, I'm going to let you go ahead and get some more people on this list, and I'm going to go get something to eat because I skipped breakfast and I'm skipping lunch, but I don't want to skip too many more meals. But anyway, Roger, you have a really great day. Everybody, you too, and have a totally awesomely blessed week ahead, and have a safe Memorial Day tomorrow. So anyway, KI5OLG, back to net control. Stay well, stay safe, and 73, everybody.
0: Oh, that's right, Memorial Day tomorrow. Yeah, that's a good thing to remember because it kicks off summer, my favorite season of the year. Hey, thanks so much for checking in. I remember the tip on the satellite ham. I'll probably come back and ask you for that sometime later. We're clear with KI5OLG. Let me take just a quick break here, and we're going to take another round of check-ins. So if you're looking to check into the Alaska Morning Net, we're going to be taking that round coming up here in just a moment after we pause. KZRKL1, Alaska Morning Net. Interestingly, today we've already had 13 check-ins. And that is the most I have seen in a number of weeks for a first round. But it reminded me that, and I call your attention to those, if you're waiting and standing by to check in, if you know that your time is somewhat limited, be sure that you're short time. Each check-in on the Alaska Morning Net takes an average of about 4 minutes. So when you got a list of 13 check-ins at 4 minutes each, you know you're going to be waiting. And you don't need to do that. We don't mean to keep anybody. Some people, you know, enjoy waiting and listening to all the comments, which is fine. Let me reset. Not hearing this quote tale. Anyway, so if you are standing by waiting now to check into the Alaska Morning Net, we sure would like to have you join us. If you are short time, not in North America or mobile, be sure to let us know up front so we can give you priority. Once you check in, please give your call sign twice, slowly and phonetically. And you, when you first key up, leave a short a break of 2 to 3 seconds to not cut off the first part of your call sign because of quick keying. And then in between each transmission, please give a brief pause. If you'd like to join the Alaska Morning Net, here's your chance. This is K0KON, Kilo, Zero, Kilo, Oscar, November, and the Alaska Morning Net. Please come down.
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7: 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I'm hoping you'll take my check-in, Roger.
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1: 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Kilo 6, Echo Sierra Tango. Jim in Chico, California.

0: Okay, we've got another nice round here of check-ins. I missed one, and one got a couple letters chopped off because of hiccups. So let's see what we've got here. Case 6, EST. This one I know is not complete. Kilo Charlie 3 Victor, and I missed the last two letters because of interference. G1DTV, N5XCX, KL5OG. The next one I missed almost totally. The only thing I heard was maybe the name Neil. So if you don't hear your call sign now, it means I missed you, and we're looking for you to come back and give it to us again. And then we've got Al, N6MOT. Okay, question of the day is, what do you think is the most important tool developed by man over his history? You know, so far we've had several votes for hammer, a knife, a drill, the human brain. So, you know, we're getting quite a variety. So give us your vote. Let's start with Al, N6MOT, K0KON.
1: Good afternoon, everybody. Well, good morning, everybody. This is Al here, N6MOT in Monterey. And the most important tool, I don't know, I guess would be our hands. God-given hands. But I would say a tool that man created would be the screwdriver, a pair of pliers, something basic. That's what started it all out. We all tried to make things easier on ourselves, so we invent things. And that's how it goes, I think. Happy Memorial Day to everybody. I hope everyone's having a great weekend and having another day off tomorrow. I'm gonna unkey for a second to make sure I'm getting through okay. Am I sound all right? Now I'm back. Anyway, everybody is having a great weekend. I hope everything's going good for everyone. It's beautiful, 60 degrees here in Monterey, clear skies. Got the concert going on in the park across the street. And we're just having a great day. Good weekend. Everybody have a great weekend also, and I'll talk to you later. N6MOT, Al here in Monterey. 7-3, everybody.
0: Music concert in the park. Hey, how traditional can that possibly be on a national holiday? That's fantastic. Very good.
2: Hola.
0: Thanks for your
2: esta llamada está siendo traducida y subtitulada en tiempo real.
0: MOT. Now I'm looking for that mystery station that we missed as we were jotting them down. The only thing I heard was maybe the name Neil. However, that could have been, you know, some part of a word or something. If I didn't call your call sign as I was reading down the list, and you want to check in, please come now.
3: Mom, this is Kilo, Kilo 6, Echo Victor Lima, KK6EVL, from Napa, California.
0: Good, Al. Hey, Arwan, I mean, I don't know how I got Neil out of any of that, but sure glad you came back. So, what's your answer to the question of the most important tool in history that has helped mankind develop? Over to you.
3: I believe, because I'm reading a book called 200 Meters and Down, published in the 1920s and reprinted by ARRL about radios, wireless radios, that started the invention, people trying to invent wireless radios back in the 1890s. And the thing that was most impressive is that people were trying to get wireless communication to be able to do a transatlantic communication with England and France and from the United States, from New York City. So for me, I think that that's one of the most impressive tools that I'm reading about. I'm only on chapter 2 of this book called 200 Meters and Down. I bought it on Amazon. I'm going to reset. Back again. This is KK6CVL. I bought it on Amazon. I think it's an interesting read for anybody that wants to hear the story of the amateur radio. It's pretty impressive. Back to you, Ron.
0: Remember that book. That's a real basic book on the history of communications. And, you know, look how long it took us from, you know, smoke signals to telegraph to radio. And then look how quickly communications has developed here in recent years. Back to you, Juan.
3: To say that's my most impressive thing. I do agree with the screwdriver. I do agree with the saw. Those two things are good for constructing things. But as human beings, I think that we are in nature wanting to talk and listen to other human beings. So that's my philosophy. As far as the weather here, it's overcast. It's going to be sunny up to high 76 in Napa, California. And we're having the festival, which I'm staying away from, called Bottle Rock. Multiple nationally famous rock stars are performing, but I'm going to stay far away from that. Everybody have a great, great day, great Memorial Day, 73 to all. Thank you very much for having me. This is KK6EVL. Back to you, Ron.
0: Thank you, Ron. Good to hear you. Yeah. Enjoy the Memorial Day weekend for sure. Let's see how Jim is doing. KL5OG, K0K1. Take it away, Jim. How are you?
4: Hey, Roger. Good afternoon. I'm glad you made it back okay. And I think you enjoyed your trip. Sounds like it did, like you did. I used to buy food there in Westmont, on Ogden Avenue at the Jewel, I remember. So anyway, good question of the day, Roger. I think the screwdriver probably was. If you're out in the so-called wilderness, a hatchet or an axe would be the most important tool. You know, you can build a fire, you can build a cabin. I know growing up, Roger, when I was younger, my mother always claimed that the hacksaw was the most important tool. In fact, just the hacksaw blade. I'll give it back to you, KL5 Oscar Golf.
0: Okay, Jim. I had thought of the axe and hatchet, how critically important they were. Hang on a second. Thank you for that. Well, Chicago was living up to its reputation. When I got there, it was in the 70s and 80s. When I left, it was like 50s, and as normal, at least 10 degrees cooler by the lake. So 'tis that time of year for sure. Back to you, Jim.
4: Sounds good. Right at this moment, I'm texting my buddy there in Evanston, and we're just having an argument on Android and Apple phones, which gives you AI quicker, and, you know, his Android might give an AI answer 1 second quicker than the Apple, and I'm trying to tell him, so what? But, yeah, it's 50-something up here, a little cloudy, and maybe a light rain later, but enjoying the weather here. I'm doing a lot of tree cutting and branch trimming and yard work, which I find enjoyable. Back to you, KL5 Oscar Golf.
0: I remember you got your motorcycle out 2-3 weeks ago. Has the weather been good enough to use it over this period of time?
4: More than good enough. It's been really nice, and I've been out doing some riding, and I use it to actually go shopping for food purchases. There's enough room, and just the one container on the back, not even the side bags, but just the one container can hold quite a bit. So I, I'm using the motorcycle more and more because of the weather and because making up for lost time.
0: Yeah, for sure. Well, I spent some time in a Jewel Osco a couple of times while I was in Westmont. They're still there. They're still kicking. They're still hanging in there. Somebody else bought them some years ago, of course, as you know. But anyway, the brand name is still there. Anything else, Jim? Back to you.
4: Quick question. When you were at Hamvention, did you happen to notice a small manufacturer display there called Choi Loy? Let's see. Wait a minute. Choi Young, and they sell radios, little portable radios and Bluetooth speakers. But they were. I have a Choi Young handheld, a POC, and I could hear him calling out from that booth for people to respond. Did you happen to notice a booth called Choi Young?
0: No, by golly, I sure did not. And I was looking pretty carefully. It's the unusual things that I like to spot, and that would have been one of them, but I didn't notice. Back to you.
4: Bluetooth speakers and internet radios, of which I found that they make a really good one. And so I bought the handheld version of it, and it's kind of a interesting little toy. It was out there. They had a Hamvention special over there for $99. I bought mine for like $115 on Amazon, but anyway, just thought I'd ask, and glad you could make it out there. I miss going out to things like that, but there's always next year. Anyway, thanks for taking the check-in, and I'll give it back to you on a busy Sunday. Thank you. KL5 Oscar Golf.
0: Yes, you're right. It is a busy Sunday. Something I haven't seen in a while. So I'm happy that, looks like there's a lot of pretty severe weather here around the country, almost everywhere maybe, that keeps people indoors. So that could be why we've got more people check in. Whatever, that's good. So we're clear with KL5, OG. Here's the guy that keeps Sundays busy. N5, XCX, are you there, Woody? Go right ahead.
5: I am. Yeah, Roger. Hey, good evening to you. Boy, I haven't talked to you in a while there. Yeah, I didn't know that you were traveling. That might be part of it. Who knows? Well, anyway, happy Sunday to you. And just let you guys know, it's kind of hot, effed right now, but we do have, my church does have a YouTube presence. For those of us like me, they can't make it service all the time. You can check on YouTube for the, Faith Christian Fellowship of Tavares, Florida. That's Faith Christian Fellowship of Tavares. And, yeah. Well, anyway, we also have a fairly new website. You might have heard of it. It's called the YFC, and it's on the 11th Cats Conference on Eric Link at 4 p.m. my time, Eastern time. Yeah. 3 p.m. your time. You have a good one. We'll talk to you later on. And it is all about 89 degrees here. It looks like it could rain a little bit this afternoon, but won't be much. Maybe a drop or two. Yeah. Anyway, you have a good afternoon. N5, XCX, back to you, buddy. Have a good day.
0: Thank you very much, Jody. Thanks for your comments. And, yeah, we're about the same way. We're not quite as warm. We're 83 degrees, according to my thermometer out in the patio. And chance of rain again today. So far the sun is out and it looks pretty darn nice. I might just take a little bit of a walk here after the net. So, Woody, thanks again for your checkout. And let's go see how our Wednesday net control operator is doing. And before I forget, thank you so much for standing in for me on the Alaska Morning Net last Sunday. 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
6: G1DTV returning. It just so happened that somebody got one truly mixed up or messed up my net on Wednesday. So much so that I don't know where it was happening, but I was losing connections. Consequently, couldn't run a net. If you'd given a call sign, I might have called it. You not heard me, but that type of thing was going on. Or worse still, me not hear you. That was it. Answering your question, any tools you mention, somebody mentioned the screwdriver invented in the late 1700s. But the screw itself was invented by the Chinese, and they didn't give a proper date. It was one of one of their big families. Of course, the screw was a nail. It was called a screw nail for a while. So we had to go back to who invented a nail, and that goes back, got one truly mixed up with this, but I think they found nails, hobnails in Roman shoes, hence the things they put in, hobnails. So you can go anywhere there, Roger, but it was nice to fill in for Jay, or to relieve Jay, as he'd taken my Wednesday net, and it was a pleasure, particularly considering the numbers I got. Back to you, K0KON, Golf 1 Delta Tango Victor, over.
0: Very good, Irene. You reminded me there are several YouTube videos, of course, that show things like how screws are made, how nails are made, how needles. Think about the size of a sewing needle, for instance, and how they ever were able to make a sewing needle, say, back in the last century before last. Pretty amazing. And well, I'm glad that worked out with Jay, and we appreciate it. And back to you at least one more time.
6: Golf 1 Delta Tango Victory 10. You can probably guess what's on my television downstairs. I came upstairs, so I was out of its sound range. But at the moment, it was the 500, the Indy 500. I'll be looking at the, after the 500's finished, for the Montreal F1. We just have to see how that one goes there, Roger. But nothing else further, really, from me. So I hand it back to you and the net. Thank you for running it. K0KON, G1DTV, clear.
0: Yeah, I'm glad you reminded me. I was reminded that the Indy 500 is running today, of course. Hadn't thought about it. And, before I forget, go to that, though, before I forget, the British Amateur Radio Society was there, of course, in Dayton, as they were 3 years ago. I think they probably show up every year, along with a couple other international organizations. So give me your opinion. Does it take more... what's the right word? More stamina, more effort, more skill to do a 500 type race, a style where you're going around and around? Or does it take more skill to do an F1 type race? What do you think, Becky?
6: Well, I will answer that. If you're going round and round, you can actually arrange it, if you do it properly, so that you're only touching the wheels to turn one direction. F1 races, no matter how they are, have to come back to where they set off from. So there's at least there two different directions, but they're entirely different beasts. So I wouldn't know. The wall, of course, on an oval is lethal, but so are walls of certain other tracks. And it's like trying to say, What's the same? Which is harder, golf or basketball? Roger. So you know they are different. They're getting to have similar engines, similar machinery, but they are different. Who was that gentleman, was it Herter, who disappeared from Indy racing and turned up on F2, and he made one mistake on the F2 race this time, and that mistake cost him he was up, I think, at third and working and holding that. Made a mistake, managed to get back on, but finished up at the back of the line, and eventually got up to 10th again. Anyway, sorry, no real answer to that. Back to you, and I'm taking up too much time, Roger. From Golf 1, Delta Tango Victor, out.
0: No, you're not taking up too much time. You know, it was pertinent to today, that we've got the Indy 500 going, and we know that you enjoy the F1 races as well. Enjoy the rest of your evening, Irene. I hope you had a good day, and hope your week coming up is a good one. I think you've got Poppy Day as similar to our Memorial Day. And I believe that's later in the year. You can come on that next time, perhaps. So we're clear with G1D TV. Here's the next station that I am not certain of two of the last letters of your call sign, at least. What I got was Kilo Charlie 3 Victor, but there was some QRM, and I missed the last two letters. So if you'd come back, we'd appreciate collection on the call sign. Go right ahead, this case. You're okay with it. Let's go on ahead.
7: Good morning. This is KCVLB, Kilo Charlie 3, Victor Lima Bravo. It's Matt, Warren, Pennsylvania, where it is currently 64 degrees. And finally, we have some sunshine, and I'm a work on cooking some ribs for a little get-together this afternoon, and just enjoying a nice long weekend. And I hope all of you have a great holiday weekend. And as far as the question of the day with the greatest tool, you know, the point of the human brain being a tool is really, truly a great thought process, because it is. I mean, without the brain, you wouldn't have made any of the other cool, wonderful tools. If I have to say it's a man-made tool,

0: story. Certainly important, in the process, you would guess that a pry bar would be the starting point of all of that. So that would be a pretty important tool, wouldn't it? Thanks so much for your check-in. We appreciate it. Okay, everybody, heads up. We've got one more check-in on this round, and then we're going to be taking more check-ins. More than half an hour left. Shouldn't be a problem to get you in here. And at the top of that list is going to be KI7PKL. And we know that N7MXT is lurking in the background waiting to get into the net and into the logbook. But in the meantime, let's go see how Galvin is doing. K6EST0K1.
1: This is K6EST in Chico, California. The name here is Jim, Juliet India Mike. It is about 75 degrees right now. It should be a little hotter by afternoon. Nice, pleasant California day. And I would say the most important invention is writing, the written language, because it allows us to send information or save information through time and pass it on to other people. Back to you.
0: Ah, interesting choice. Yes, a writing tool, communication tool. I think you're absolutely right. I hadn't thought of that. Back to you.
1: Yeah, I mean, writing allows us to share information with others and to share information past our lifetimes.
0: And directly related to that, of course, would be the writing instruments or tools that are used in the process.
1: Correct. Your signal is fading. Did you change your antenna or something?
0: No, I never change anything. It's one of the mysteries of life, how my signal just seems to wander around. I don't do anything, but don't get me started. Back to you, Jim.
1: That's all I got. Have a great Sunday and a great weekend.
0: Okay, thank you very much. Thanks for your check-in. Hey, you know what? That takes us to the end of the round, as I mentioned just a minute ago. We would get to that point. So we are now looking for additional check-ins for the Alaska Morning Net and the Sunday edition for April 24th, May 24th. Hello, I'm only a month behind. There's a reason for that. Anyway, so if you'd like to check into the Alaska Morning Net, we invite you. Let us know if you're mobile short time or not in North America so we can give you priority. 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And be sure to leave a pause when you first key up and then in between each transmission. If you'd like to join the Alaska Morning Net, here's your chance. 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

Okay, well, with Saver there, and maybe a new check-in. I don't recall the call sign NA4BL. I wonder if you are new. I've got Michael written down. And the question is,

0: today is what do you think historically is the most important tool that mankind has developed? NA4BL from KZOK1. Take it away.
1: I would have to agree that writing is probably one of the most important inventions. I mean, here in America alone, we look back on what happened 250 years ago, the Declaration of Independence and such. And, you know, we've been able to reflect back on that, and we can write documents and so forth that can be viewed 250 years from now. And by the way, I am a new check-in, and I'm sorry to come in so late. Back to you, Net Control. NA4BL.
0: Well, Michael, we are always happy to have a new check-in on the Alaska Morning End, and no, you are not too late by any means. We go until the top of the hour, which would be noon your time. We're here 7 days a week. There is a different net control operator each day of the week. That kind of makes it interesting in and of itself. And I would guess you're coming in on the wind system. No, you're not on the West Coast. That's right. We're hooked up to the wind system on Fridays and Sundays. But you're out in Lynchburg in Virginia. So we're happy you found us. Back to you.
1: Thank you, sir. Yeah, I'm in southwestern Virginia. Not a whole lot going on here. It's about 54 degrees, foggy and rainy, typical Memorial Day weekend weather for us. Other than that, there's not much really going on. I am new to this system and just going around various chat rooms, just listening to conversations and so forth. And it's been a very good learning experience for me since I've only started into ham radio since about late February, early March. And I got to say, it's been a lot of fun. Back to you, Net Control.
0: Well, hey, Michael, welcome to the hobby. Welcome to the net. Boy, you're doing lots of new things. That's terrific. We're so happy to hear from new hams. Big activity at the Dayton Hamvention that I went to a couple weeks. Well, no, it's been about a week ago, Saturday, I was there. They have the testing exam center. Lots of young people there, some really young grade schoolers, I would say, lots of teenagers, and that is really heartening to see that the hobby is still alive. But I want to tell you, the vast majority of all those 35,000 people that were there were not spring chicken. And I was among them for sure. Anyway, back to you for any finals that you might have. If nothing else, just give us your call sign, Michael. Back to you.
1: Thank you. No, I don't really have anything else to add other than I'd like to hear your call sign. Call sign one more time, please, and I'm NA4BL and clear. Thank you for the time.
0: Yes, I often forget that not everybody knows my call sign. we do these nets each week, and we think that everybody knows, and of course they don't. Okay, here is the call sign. And it's confusing in that, of course, the zero and the O, letter O, look exactly, are very similar these days. Used to put a slash mark through the zero. Call sign is kilowatt zero, kilowatt Oscar November. Kilo zero, kilo Oscar November. And thank you very much. I hope you can come back. We're here, as I think I said, 7 days a week, and we have weekends available only. We'll see you then. Okay, in the meantime, let's go see how our friend Bruce is doing. I hope well. what's going on out there. Is it raining today? I don't remember if Dave KK7HLD said anything about rain. Let's check it out. N7MXTK0KLN, over to you.
2: K0KON. Hey, look, I got my O's and my zeros all in the right spot in your call. Welcome back, and thanks for running the net. Yeah, I've just been zooming around here listening in the background, but I think you mentioned tools and favorite ones. You know, the Swiss Army knife, I wore that on my belt every day for, well, the better part of 48 years in the appliance repair field, and it was very handy. That and the Leatherman tool. But, you know, I found myself chuckling with Jim, the original gangster's, he was mentioning that his mother's favorite tool would be like a hacksaw blade, and I got to thinking, like, that could come in particularly handy in a protracted prison sentence. What say you?
0: Oh, yeah, I suppose they kind of watch for that sort of thing. You know, I forgot to mention all that. That was a pretty funny choice, a hacksaw. Well, you know, it's usual. It's very helpful under the right circumstances. That's for sure. Back to you.
3: KK7HLD.
0: Go ahead, Dave.
3: Just, you know, want to say that I have definitely used a hacksaw for a screwdriver blade before, many times, and I figure the first tool is probably a hammer, which led to people developing more tools, which is why I said it was, I thought, the most important one. Just like the most important thing to cause civilization was beer, because we had to stay in one place to grow the grains. And then after that, discovered bread, and there you go, KK7HLD.
0: Well, at least we got the priorities right. The beer first, then came the bread.
3: Yep, what was the first thing that the pilgrims asked when they got on Plymouth Rock? Do you have any beer? Because they were out, KK7HLD.
0: You want that on tap, or a bottle, or a can?
3: Their tap would have been a spigot stuck in a keg. But if I remember right, the Indians did have beer. But either way, they set up a brewery as soon as they unloaded KK7HLD.
0: So what did the American Indian use as a basis of beer?
3: Hops wasn't as prevalent back then, and they had learned about beer from other Europeans coming over. So I've never studied what exactly they made because, well, the beer that I make is, as far as I'm concerned, the best beer ever. It's my favorite kind of beer, and my favorite version of it is the one that I make. So, you know, I don't care what they make. KK7HLD.
0: Oh, no. My beer is the best. Oh, I don't make beer, do I? Oh, I guess yours is the best.
3: KK7HLD. Well, it depends on what your favorite style of beer is. My favorite style of beer is like Bavarian style Pilsner, which is kind of like a Czech style, but with different water. Not as thin as the Czech style of Pilsner, which is a lager, by the way. I know a lot of people's favorite is ale, but I'm more of a lager guy. KK7HLD.
0: Okay, Dave. We could really get diverted on that one. Let's go back and see how Dave Bruce is doing in 7MX. Did you guys say what your weather is out there?
2: It is currently 66. Looks like it's going to approach 80. Things drastically changing tomorrow with some rain. But I tell you, yesterday I was on the business end of a roller and a paintbrush, and I wasn't abstaining, but I was staining a deck and a fence. And I tell you what, I'm looking at it from the camera from 65 feet up. Came out pretty good, but ooh, it's a good workout. Uncle Joe's a moving kind of slow at the junction, but going to go over to a dear friend of mine, and she's going to make this, it's a ham and cheese type quiche. Probably do a little champagne with that and a bunch of fresh fruit. So that's today's agenda. Back to here.
0: Yum, sounds nice. Well, I'm looking for all kinds of soft food these days. And fruit is right up there. Anything without a skin, though, because skin can get caught in the throat pretty easily. You know, that reminds me, I was only in the shack for a couple of hours last night when I got home, and it was remarkable how clean it was because nobody was here for 10 days. And then last night, it didn't take long, with all my damn hair falling out because of the damn chemo, that I had to do some housekeeping this morning. Back to you.
2: Oh, well, good, good, Jeff. Well, you're in the prayer book for the healing on that. I thought that they were going to avoid the chemo and they were going to do some different therapies, but so they brought that back into the fold. I imagine it's a combined effort.
0: It is a combined effort. Last time it was chemo of a different type. I did not lose my hair in conjunction with radiation. Radiation was, don't get radiation if you can avoid it. Boy, that just messes things up all over. But this time is an interesting, more interesting maybe combination of chemo plus immunotherapy, which is relatively new as a therapy and getting a lot of attention because of success. I go for my second infusion on Tuesday coming up. And it's every 3 weeks, but they've got it dragged out. After chemo's done, after six times, they don't know how long it's going to go on with immunotherapy. So, you know, what can you do? Hang in there. Back to you.
2: Interesting. I'll do some more research on the immuno. I'm assuming some sort of an IV drip type thing, but wow. But that's like you were advising your doc, was telling you that one Sunday that it's like majorly treatable. Well, good for you. You sound good. So hey, hair will grow back. Okay. Well, you know what? I'm gonna go out and see what's lurking in the kitchen. I gotta have something to kind of tide me over here till I get over there for this feast a bit later. So hey, a pleasure as usual. So with that, I'll say so long for now, and 7MXT.
0: Okay, Bruce, hey, before you run, I know your major PEN convention is coming up, a PAC something or other. Is that coming up soon?
2: It is indeed. It is the end of next month. CPAC, Seaside, Oregon, and it's been going on for many moons, and the only ones I missed is when they weren't available during this COVID shenanigans. So, yeah, and there's a lot of these yahoos you only see once a year that will be down there, and well, I'll see, last year I saw Roy, and so, yeah, I'll go down there. I don't, it's too much of a zoo to spend the weekend there, so a tradition to get up early and go spend the day there Saturday, see everybody, walk the coast, get some seafood for the road, and back I go. Back to you.
0: Sounds like a great trip to me. Oh, boy, that's nice. Yeah, we had several, you know, street food type places there. The surprising was New Orleans. I guess it was, you know, just something different, but you don't think of New Orleans up there. Anyway, I think you're cleared, so I'm going to say 73 to N7MXT, and by God, we still have more than a quarter of an hour left. That means we still have time to take check-ins. If you'd like to join the Alaska Morning Net, we hope that you will join us and we can get your call sign in the call book. Remember, if you're a mobile short time or not in North America, let us know so that we can get you in and out and on your way. When you do check in, please give us your call sign twice, slowly and phonetically. Be sure to pause a couple seconds after you key up so that we don't chop off the first part of your call sign, and then leave a pause between each transmission as required. So, if you'd like to join us, now's the chance. This is K0KON, Kilo Zero Kilo Oscar November, and the Alaska Morning Net. Please come down.
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0: Okay, we've got KI6MAH. Nice to hear you, Paige. It's been a few weeks, I think. There's a station ending in Golf Echo November. Completely missed the first part of your call sign. We'll pick that up when we get to you soon. And our Friday Net controller, Roy, KI7PKL, is at the top of the list. Question of the day. What do you think historically the most important work tool is? Over to you, Roy, KI7PKL, K0K1.
1: KI7PKL returning. Yes, at 20 words a minute. You know, sometimes, yeah, you kind of wonder, is that going to move on before your nose finishes IDs? Just yesterday or the day before yesterday, I was watching a video about the making of the film 2001, A Space Odyssey. And so, you know, I think this, you know, I was just thinking the other day, too, about who invented the screwdriver. Hey, somebody just explained about that earlier on than that. Thank you, Ms. Irene. And maybe a couple of other people. But I'm going to say either the bone or the rock, having watched 2001, A Space Odyssey, or at least a film about it, you know, a couple of days ago. I'm going to say the bone. KI7PKL, back to you.
0: Yes, interesting. Nobody has mentioned the classic ancient tools. And what did I just hear? Maybe you did in the last few weeks. Some animal species that they had never seen use tools before. Oh, wasn't the cow? I think it was the cow using a broom to brush flies off its back. I'm really fuzzy on that one. It's been too long ago. Did you hear something like that, Roy?
1: Well, you know, Roger, there are polydactyl cats, you know, that can actually pick things up with a paw. Maybe there are polydactyl cows, too. I didn't know about that. But, you know, in this crazy world, just about anything's possible. And with genetic engineering, even more crazy things are possible. So I'm going to just take that one at face value and say, hey, that's pretty cool. Actually, I thought you were serious at first, because there was something in the news, and of course, these days, you see things in the news, and you got to find out if they're true or if they're just completely, totally made up. Even if it's a live stream, I've discovered, but there was something in the news about some critter that was, you know, using like a rock or something as a tool that they'd never seen before. I can't remember what it was, so. What's a cow, though? Back to you, KI7PKL.
0: Well, I don't know how or what it was doing, but I swear it was a cow. I don't know. Anyway, well, you know, these animals see us using tools all the time. You would think that, yeah, eventually they're going to pick up a rock or a bone and do something with it. So, back to you.
1: Well, you know, I had a friend on another net who sadly is no longer with us, but a few people remember Keith from the Worldwide Friendship Net. He had a polydactyl cat, and he said that his cat, you know, if he was working on a project with a bunch of little parts, his cat would pick up parts and he'd find them all over the house, or he would have to buy new parts. And you know, I think that'd be pretty interesting to have a polydactyl cat to see just, you know, what kind of stuff they might figure out, they might learn, just because they have the ability to do things that a lot of other critters don't. You know, and we often joke, you know, about people with a very smart dog. Say, don't let that dog know your password. He's going to get on Facebook and run you down for not feeding him enough treats, or, you know, something. you know, this it's just a lot of good fun. Back to you, KSF, PKO.
0: I've heard that word before, but I'll be darned if I can remember ever reading it. Is it ponydactyl, P-O-N-Y, is that it?
1: I could be wrong, too, now, just from memory. I'm pretty sure it's polydactyl, as in poly as in many, like, can, you know, do more things than you could otherwise. And the way that their paws are made, they actually have something that they can, you know, like a claw or something that they can actually use like a thumb. And so regular cats, they can touch things, they can bat things off the table, but they can't pick up a tiny, they couldn't pick up a resistor off of your work table and carry it off in their paw. They'd have to carry it in their mouth. Well, these cats can actually pick it up in their paw. So, you know, when you think about that, that gives them a lot of abilities that other cats don't have. And Ernest Hemingway was known for cats and having polydactyl cats. And, you know, I wonder if anybody has really studied polydactyl cats and tried to teach them things that cats are pretty smart little critters, you know what I mean? Back to you.
0: They are indeed. Yeah, that makes a whole lot more sense. Polydactyl, of course. Anyway, I don't think I've ever written down that word. Don't have much use for it, somehow. Anyway, or anything more before we move on.
1: Well, as my friends Dave and Bruce and perhaps others I missed earlier on the net have already probably told you, it's a beautiful day here in Portland. I'm sitting out in my shed because it's too nice today to be sitting inside. Yeah, I'm just going to kind of hang out here in the backyard for the rest of the day, most likely. It's just a really nice day looking at 80 degrees Fahrenheit. And what more need I say after that? Thanks for taking my chicken, my friend. Always great chatting with you on Sundays or any other day. This is KI7 PKO.
0: And the feeling is totally mutual. Let me treat you as well. Enjoy that nice weather. You got to enjoy it while you got it. So we're clear with KI7PKL. The next station, I need your call sign. The only thing I got was GEN, Golf Echo November. Give me the rest of it, please. Over to you in K0KON.
2: 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Kilo Fox 6, Golf Echo November.
0: There, by golly, I got it. Kilo Fox 6, Golf Echo November. Is it Charles? Chuck? Charlie? What do you go by?
2: It's Charles. And we're in Southern California, about 40 miles due east of Los Angeles, in the city of Ontario, where it's currently about 65 degrees overcast. And getting back to the most useful tool, I was thinking about it and came up with a knife, because you can form other things from a knife and go from there. Anyway, this is KS6, Golf Echo November, back to net.
0: Yes, you're the third vote for a knife. I hadn't thought of that, but that truly is, no doubt about it, an important work tool. So let's see. You signed your call sign. Were you finished up, or is there anything else, Charles? Go ahead.
2: Today, we're starting to finish everybody. Thank you.
0: And thank you, too, for your check, and enjoy your holiday weekend. So we're clear with KF6GEN. Let's go see how Paige is. I haven't talked to Paige in a while, it seems. KI6MAHK0KON.
3: Hey, KI6MH. Good morning, Roger, and good morning to everybody else on the net, or good afternoon. It's kind of cloudy here in Lomita. Supposed to be hitting 70 degrees. I can't relate to your topic, though, Roger. Sorry about that. I just thought I'd check in. Over. KI6MH.
0: That's a curious statement, and I don't want to get too personal. You can't relate to the question? Whatever. How are you doing? You got any plans for Memorial Day?
3: Let's see. Today, just going to hang out. Tomorrow morning. Due to the Memorial Day holiday, so that's about it, really. Just going to relax the rest of the day. I got to take my trash bin and recycling bin out tomorrow for Tuesday's trash pickup here. So that's about it, though, really. Back to you, Roger. K0KON, KI6MH.
0: Okay, Paige, well, having been gone for 10 days, I got plenty of stuff to do around here, clean up and so forth. With that heavy rain we've had, that patio's a mess back there. 73 to you. Have a nice weekend. Okay, boys and girls, listen up. We've got a time enough to add four more check-ins so that I get my usual, oh, it's going to be five, I get my usual 30. For the day. So if you'd like to just be in and out or short time or just say howdy, whatever you'd like to do, we'd sure like to get you in the call book. If you're short time, mobile or not in North America, let us know. Give me your call sign twice slowly and phonetically, and be sure to pause between transmissions. If you'd like to get in here the last second, you've got your chance now. Go right ahead.
4: 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Kilo, Echo, 6, Romeo, Alpha, X-ray.

0: There's Peter. Hey, how you doing, Peter? Question of the day. From a historical standpoint, what do you think is the most important work tool that humans use? Over to you.
1: Give me that question again. You're just a little bit of path noise there, and I didn't quite understand it.
0: Well, you're the third person to comment on that today, and I haven't touched a thing, so I don't know what's causing the problem. Sorry about that. Question of the day, what do you think from a historical standpoint, the most important work tool, what is the most important work tool that humans use? Over.
1: If it's a tool, but the wheel is probably the most historic and the most used item over the last 1,000 years.
0: I would not disagree. And sometimes a wheel is used as a tool in many ways. So absolutely right. Back to you.
1: Next on that would be like maybe the pointed shovel.
0: Yeah, that takes us into farming type implements. All kinds of things there.
1: That should cover the wheel and the pointy shovel, you know, because with different length handles, you know, it made it a whole lot to dig graves, dig, make roads, do plant food, divert rivers, you know, help build places to live. So I think it's pretty versatile.
0: I absolutely agree. Any plans for the holiday, Peter?
1: Yeah, we're going to have a dinner here at the complex, so that'll be the highlight of the day, and I'll take it easy. The only other exciting things that I've done in the last couple of weeks is about 2 weeks ago, the supervisor of the vets cemetery here invited us down, and a bunch of us hams went down and helped, you know, participated in the internment of 7 homeless vets.
0: Oh, very nice. Very cool. I'm glad they thought of that. That would be a good activity to show off ham radio.
1: The supervisor down there is Al, N6MOT, from the Wind System, and he lives in Monterey, but he supervises the operation of the vet cemetery here. It's a pretty big complex, about 20 acres. And they had about 200 chairs set out. So he says anytime they have an internment, it would be nice to get hams, you know, and also any military or retired military to show up. So that's about all I have for today, is just get through the holidays, and we're almost halfway. Tourist season starting, you know, so June, July, and August, we're going to be really busy down here with traffic and people from all over the world. E6RAX.
0: Hey, Peter, one last quick question. What time of the year is the Concorde Elegance there in Monterey? Oh, no, you're not in Monterey. That's right. You're in Santa Cruz. Never mind. I was thinking of Al. Al's never mentioned participating there with the veterans group. Okay, 73 to you. Thank you so much for your check-in. And you know what? I'll tell you something. I want to thank all of you who have checked in today, as well as those who might just have been listening along. Let me pause. It was a pleasure chatting with each of you and getting to know you better. And I want to thank those in particular who connected their systems to us to allow people to use the system to check into or listen to the Alaska HornyNet. We look forward to hearing from Jay, W9JAY, who will be your net controller on the Alaska HornyNet tomorrow. And that brings us to the close of the net for today. And I want to say thanks to everybody for a great net. I hope you had fun. I did too. Even, you know, you miss a week or two and all of a sudden it's like a whole new thing. But it was fun. 73 and Carpe Diem. This is Kilo Zero, Kilo Oscar November.
2: This is KK7XLD. Thank you very much there, Roger. K0KLN. And all I can say is it's not their fault. It's because of the weather, but that was one of the main problems with the Pilgrims is they drank ale instead of lager. KK7XLD.
0: Yeah, look where they came from. Oh, boy, oh, boy. We're not going to go there. I like ales. They're okay. But I prefer probably a lager. What do you think of the most popular Czech beer? Urquhart Pilsner or something like that. You know what I mean.
2: Pilsner Kel. It's okay, but like I said, I don't like Czech-style Pilsners because of the water. They use a very hard water, and I do not like the taste of that hard water. So, to me, that's what makes the Bavarian-style Pilsner so much better, is because they use good water, as far as I'm concerned. KK7H.
3: How about a late check-in from the N5ZUA?
0: Steve, you are never a late check-in. We're always waiting for you. N5ZUA, go right ahead.
3: Oh, well, I want you to finish your conversation with Dave first, so I'll stand by. Go ahead and finish with Dave.
0: Okay, thank you. Okay, so one last question, and is it a Pilsner or a lager? Some people say it's the best beer in the world, but a lot of people say their favorite beer is the best beer, don't they? And that would be Stella Artois.
2: KK7HLD, that's okay. It is a Pilsner, but the only difference between a Pilsner and a lager is a Pilsner uses lighter ingredients, doesn't use the burnt grains and stuff like in Marzans and stuff. Not that we haven't made an award-winning Marzan, which is a festival beer. The festival beer is from Oktoberfest, which is in September. One second. And essentially, the reason why they had that was because that was the beginning of the brewing season because, you know, the weather. They couldn't do lagers until then because of the temperatures. So what they did was they finished off all the beer they had left over and kind of had a party. And then the prince goes like, hey, thank you, Andrew. I'm getting married, so we should make this into a big celebration for that. And let's have it in September, because we're already having a party anyways. And that's where the Oktoberfest came from. KK7HLD. And howdy, Steve.
0: Yes, and before I forget, isn't a basic difference between a Pilsner and a lager the type of glass you use? And yeah, the prince was out there in his meadow, getting married, and it was a good excuse for a big celebration before they actually got back into the fields and finished up the harvest. and so it's in September rather than October, maybe they just need a new calendar. I don't know. Then twice, I get a headache just thinking about Oktoberfest. Back to you one more time.
2: K7 utility. A Pilsner is a lager. Lagering is essentially the way it's made and the yeast it uses. Pilsner is just a variation of lager, just like a Marzen is, or several other beers. I'm not into beer, so I ain't going to go into it. But all that a lager is a beer that uses bottom fermenting yeast at a different temperature than ale. And the Pilsner is just a style of lager. Does that make more sense? KK7HL.
0: Yes, but you didn't help me with my question because I need help. I don't remember. Don't you use two different types of drinking glasses depending on whether it's a Pilsner or a lager?
2: KK7HLD, it kind of depends. I think the use, basically, no matter what it is, although, like I said, Marzen and some other stuff are fest beers for Oktoberfest, those are usually drank in a tankard. But it's just like wines and spirits. You don't use the same glass for a highball that you do for a martini. Speaking of which, those cone-shaped triangular glasses are not good for anything. Throw them away and use a Nick and Nora glass instead. KK7HLD.
0: Okay. One last comment about Oktoberfest. I think maybe even beyond the quantity of beer that people are able to drink, it seems, the most amazing thing about Oktoberfest in the beer tent are the waitresses who will carry, what is it, 6 or 8 of those tankards, glass mugs, in each hand and go around and distribute it. Truly amazing. Thank you for following.
2: KK7HLD, yeah, you don't want to arm wrestle them. And to top it off, I shouldn't say this because my wife will give me a dirty look if she pays attention. I'm not saying that I'm trying to be sexist, but a lot of them are extremely attractive. I'm not sure if that's a necessity, though. So, yeah, just don't arm wrestle with them, KK7HLD.
0: Yes, you are right. Many of them are. And the dringle that they wear is really cut low. So there you go.
2: Yep, KK7HLD, standing by for the late-to-the-party Steve. It's good to hear from you, even if I said weird things at the beginning, because I got to tease you, KK7HLD. Clear.
0: And with that, let's turn it over to Steve. N5ZUA, take it away.
3: Okie doke, and hello, Dave. Thanks for keeping the moron in oxymoron, Dave. We appreciate that, too, and look forward to, well, no, I was going to say, your net, I don't think I'll be able to check in yet because I'll be back to work by then, but we're taking a long weekend here, well, sort of. I'm off today and tomorrow. I did have to work yesterday, which is kind of weird because in my industry, we normally don't do that, but we're running behind, and the project, so they did work yesterday a half a day, so then I drove home yesterday afternoon, so I'm at home now, and I like my beer like I like my women, which is blonde, so we'll talk about that later. That's a good question, Roger. You ought to ask, what type of beer do you like? Maybe you've already done that one. Maybe someone's done that and I missed it. I don't know, but anyway, to answer your question, Roger, let me reset real quick here. It would be a tie between those two things in life that we all have to have from time to time, and that is super glue and WD-40. So if it doesn't turn, and it should, then WD-40 or 3-in-1 oil. And if it does turn and it's not supposed to or move, then super glue or alternately duct tape, depending on what surface you're dealing with. But I'm surprised nobody said that, or maybe they did and I missed it. But I like the screwdriver, and I liked the knife, and I liked all those other answers. But when you get right down to it, you know, everyone has to have a drawer with super glue and WD-40 in it. Back to you, Roger.
0: Yes, and unfortunately the glue was last used 2.5 years ago, and it's just hard as a rock. But, you know, what the heck. Hey, Steve, thanks for checking. Oh, and, you know, I would steal that question of the day because I think it is a really good one. What style of beer do you like? But I got to leave that to the Biermeister, the Braumeister, Der Braumeister, Herr Steve. Herr Dave. So we'll give that one to him. Anything more for Steve? Back to you.
3: No, sir. That's it from here. I just was in the background and talking with my mother and noticed you were closing the net down and said, Mom, I got to go. I got to get on, check into the net here. So thanks for covering today, Roger. You're sounding much better. I hope you're feeling better. I don't know where you're at with your treatments, but hope that's going well, or if it hasn't started yet, it will. So, all right, take care, my friend. 7380KON from N5ZUA.
2: KK7HLD, one comment. How did you guess what my question of the day was going to be? See you later.
0: I knew you'd pick up on that one. Okay, guys. Steve, thanks for your comments. This trip was, I gotta say, it was tough. Traveling is not easy these days, and I just wasn't getting enough sleep. I've lost about, 8 or 10 pounds or whatever. Anyway, we're hanging in there. That's all you can do. I beat it once, I'll beat it again. So, 73 to N5CUA and KK7HLD. That's going to be it, guys, because I'm going to fix the... You know, normally I have a tall can of beer. I don't drink it out of the can, for God's sake, no. But I have a tall can of beer because 12 ounces isn't quite enough, and 24 ounces would be way too much. But today... A hot beverage sounds better. So there you go. All right, 7-3, I'm going to close things down here and do my paperwork and get things all set and squared away, and then I'm going to have a cup of coffee and maybe a chocolate chip cookie. This is K0KON.
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0: Zulu Lima 1 Oscar Tango Foxtrot New Zealand, we're monitoring.
1: I just heard New Zealand in there. I don't know what time it is down there, but good afternoon just the same. Do you mind coming back with a call sign, name, QTH, and please go phonetically on the call sign? My name is Dan, Delta Alpha November, Southern California, Kilo 6, Kilo, Kilo, X-ray.
0: Yeah, good day, Dan. I hope you're feeling okay there, mate, and managing to get things under control. This is Zulu Lima 1 Oscar Tango Foxtrot down under New Zealand, and running a repeater system here that's connected to the RLP network, which is probably the only one in the whole of New Zealand which is internationally connected. So, you've pretty much got the results there. You can Google them up if you like and have a chat.
1: Okay, very well. Good to meet you. Well, not much going on here. Not much activity on the UHF spectrum, but happy to hear you in there. Don't get to talk to New Zealand every day. How's it going over there? What's new? And I take it it's early in the morning, QSL. Here it's 12:48 p.m. on Sunday afternoon, and we're about to celebrate Memorial Day tomorrow.
0: Is ZL1 Oscar Tango Foxtrot in response? I've got a brief sort of update on what's happening in New Zealand. The country's a piece of crap. It's falling to pieces financially. I don't have a problem with a load of immigrants coming in, but they sort of work for a lot less money than like qualified people like myself work for. And I think we're on the road downhill, to be honest, financially. But as far as comedy is concerned, it's a complete laugh. So any updates I'd actually be welcome for, over.
1: Okay, well, sorry to hear about the problems. A lot of places around the world. Here in California, it's a struggle for a lot of people. I'm sure if you watch world news, you know that the taxes are very high here in California compared to the rest of the states. But we do the best we can. We manage, and thankfully for my sake and my YL, we're retired. I feel you. Anyway, on the lighter side of things, the sun is just starting to break out over here, and I'm just going to take it easily, going to fire up the barbecue soon and turn on a ball game or two. And then we're staying put, you know, because the traffic over here is very bad any day of the week, but especially on a holiday weekend. Why then? We know better. That's the privilege of being retired. We can pick and choose, and we can avoid the crowdedness of the freeways and the areas on a holiday weekend such as this. All right, ZL1 OTF. This is Kilo 6, Kilo, Kilo X-ray.
0: Yeah, Kilo 6, Kilo, Kilo X-ray. Yeah, 100%, mate. Yeah. Nah. Sound is pound. I understand exactly what you're saying there. And, that's good. And, I'm pretty much sort of looking at the retirement stage as well. But, I get bored not working, and always been good mechanically and electrically qualified, and God knows what, I'll just get into everything that's technical. So at any rate, I'm hoping things will sort of step up a little bit, and anyone that's sort of a little bit plump will actually get kicked out of running the Mickey Mouse situation at the minute. So enjoy your day, enjoy your barbecue. Great to have a chat there, mate. You take it easy. ZL1 Oscar Tango Foxtrot.
1: Okay, well, thank you very much for for the well wishes. Yeah, we'll go ahead and free up the frequency. You know, there might be some others out there who wish to talk with New Zealand. We never know who we're going to meet. That's the beauty of this fine repeater. Okay, till next time. Have a good day, and we look forward to talking with you again. All righty, this is K6KKX on the side. Clear.
0: Yeah, Roger Blake here. Yeah, take it easy, mate. Zero 1 Oscar Tango Foxtrot down in New Zealand, down under. Financially, catch you later.

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1: Okay, I understand there's somebody out there asking for a signal report. A little slower, a little louder, and yeah, a little noise on your signal. You sound like you're a million miles away. K6KKX, come back.
0: AS6AC, talking on a mobile unit in Morgan Hills, California. I appreciate the signal report. I hope I'm not breaking in anywhere. My father is AF6AT. I am KK6IXN, and my father just wanted to jump in and say hello. It's been a while since he's been online. 84 years old, retired Air Force veteran. KK6IXN on the side here.
1: Okay, yeah, a little scratch on the signal. I copied Morgan Hills, and I think you said your call sign is Kilo Kilo 6, India, Sierra, November. Two questions. Your name, please. I'm Dan, down here in Chino Hills, Southern California. Tell me where Morgan Hills is. Are you in the Bay Area by any chance?
0: Yeah, That's correct. Morgan Hills, California is about 30 miles south of San Jose, maybe 20 miles south of San Jose, California. And my name is Tim Roberts. I'm Kilo Kilo 6, India X-ray November. And my father, James Roberts, is AF6IC.
1: Hi, Tim. Good to meet you. And yeah, QSL on your father. Does he live up there too?
0: Yeah, thank you. Yeah, my dad is living with me currently, and I'm considering getting a base unit and installing a base station in my house so that in Los Baños, California, so Central Valley, probably 30 miles east of Gilroy. And my father is just staying with my wife and I and my two kids in Los Baños, California. And just looking for something for my dad to do for fun.
1: Okay, yeah, again, a little scratch on the signal, slightly rough copy, about a 5x7, but copied 95% of what you said there. Well, okay, I'm not sure if your father is monitoring the frequency, and if he is, hopefully he can jump in. And, all the cities you mentioned there in Northern California, I recognize, and I've even been through some of them before. We're down here about 35 miles east of Los Angeles. But anyway, nice day. The sun is just starting to break out. And what's going on up there for the rest of the day? You all ready for the Memorial Day weekend? Is that something you're celebrating today or maybe only tomorrow? I was just talking with New Zealand before you chimed in there, and I was telling him I'm about to get the barbecue ready over here.
0: Yeah, nice. We're just sitting by the pool with my father. My father's sitting next to me on the mobile unit. I got a little handy talkie. You know, you can buy 10 of them for $100. You know the name. I don't want to say it out loud because I'll blush. But in any case, we're all sitting here watching the grandkids swim and had a good breakfast, so we're not quite ready for the barbecue. But yeah, pool's good. It's nice. Weather's really beautiful. It's probably 79, 80 something. My wife's sitting next to me, and my two beagles are sniffing around the pool. and we're having a good time. But I appreciate the contact, and my father's kind of tickled, so like I say, I'm really considering getting a base station so that my dad can jump on. It's one of the few things that you can do. He's pretty hard of hearing.

0: Possibly the battery being flat there, 01ITF.
1: Yeah, Ivan, I don't know what happened to Tim there in Northern California. Maybe his battery died. I thought maybe the timer got him. I'm not sure, but good to hear you back in there. I'll just go ahead and drag my heels in case he wants to get back in there.
0: Yeah, sound is bad. I'm just monitoring. I'll just sit in the background and hopefully he flicks back on. Yeah, sounds like a good chat there, so we'll go with that. Zeta 1, Oscar Tango Foxtrot down under New Zealand.
1: All right, thanks for that. Good copy. Yeah, I'll go ahead and relinquish the frequency, too. He originally asked for a signal report, and then it ended up into a mini QSO there, so... again, I don't know what happened to him, but maybe he'll resurface, and who knows, maybe he'll contact you. All righty. Till then, we'll catch up with you later. All right. Kilo 6, Kilo, Kilo X-ray, clear and monitoring.
2: Okay.

0: I'll jump in there since nobody's answering. I heard somebody ask for a radio check. Boy, a lot of sizzling bacon on your signal there. Maybe talk a little slower, a little louder, and we can get a read on you there. K6KKX.
1: Kilo, Mike 6, Sierra, Ocean, Juliet. Radio check, if I'm good, please. Thank you.
0: Okay, that was better. Kilo, Mike 6, Sierra, Oscar, Juliet. Yeah, a lot of crackle on your signal, but you're completely readable here in Southern California. K6KKX.
1: Appreciate that. I'm in Ukaipa, and I've got a small antenna in my window, and this is a little mobile unit in an ammo case, and I'm just checking the signal there. KM6, SOJ, clear. Thank you.
0: Okay, I certainly know that town, Ukaipa. I like that town. I like that produce stand on Ukaipa Boulevard there. Especially during the winter, there's a special charm to Ukaipa. Yeah, I'm surprised I haven't run into you down here on some of the local Southern California repeaters. Are you active on UHF down here?
1: I'm usually on this repeater. Sometimes in the evening I go to Keller for the Red Eye, and I volunteer down at the Veterans Hospital in Melinda, and back to you.
0: Okay, yeah, it's a great repeater. Yeah, I usually hang out in the Ontario repeater, sometimes the Upland repeater. I certainly recognize Keller Peak and Crestline and Big Bear, which I'm sure you're familiar with. But down here, what is it? Sierra Peak, I think this is what I'm on now, which is south of me. Having a brain cramp right now. The other one that I use often is a GOTA repeater up in the San Gabriel Mountain Range. But preferred repeater is Ontario. See if you can get out there sometime. We could talk again.
1: Copy that. Let's see. We have a couple clubs out here. We have the American Legion and the American Legion / Cala Mesa, and their net is at 6 o'clock p.m. on Sunday, and then at 7:30 we have the Ukaipa net, and those two are pretty regular activities.
0: Yeah, do me a favor, friend. I didn't catch your name. I'm Dan. I need you to talk a little louder. I did copy that you have Sunday night nets at 6 p.m. and 7:30, I think you said, but I didn't catch the frequency, so come back.
1: My name's Larry, and I'm a new typo, and American Legion / Cala Mesa net is at 6 o'clock p.m. on Sunday on the Ukaipa repeater. That's the AI6CX East Valley repeater. And 7:30 p.m. on Sunday is the Ukaipa radio net, and that is also on the AIS-CXC-Cali repeater.
0: Okay, I don't think I have those repeaters programmed, and I don't know if I'll be able to hit Ukaipa repeaters from here, but after I sign off, I'll refer to the directory and I'll find that repeater. Are we talking 70 centimeters? Do you know the frequency off the top?
1: Still learning all that stuff. You can listen in the book, I'm sure, on your frequency there.
0: copy that. Now, did you mention the call sign of the repeater, KE6 something? If so, come back slower, louder, phonetically. Kilo Echo 6, I think you started with. Continue.
1: It is A I X E X East Valley Repeater.
0: Okay, I don't reckon there are too many repeaters in Yucaipa. But yeah, I'll break out the directory and see what I could find and try to give you a shout there. All right, Larry, I'll free up the frequency in case anybody else wants to get out there. I know New Zealand was monitoring a moment ago, so maybe you can hook up with him or maybe somebody else. Anyway, have a good Memorial Day weekend, and I'll try to talk to you sooner than later. Kilo 6, Kilo Kilo X-ray, clear and monitoring.
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0: This is NADAV. Can I ask for a demonstration of the wind system? I have some guests here who are like to know a little bit more about ham radio. NADAV requesting a demonstration of the wind system.
1: Kilo, Kilo, Sierra Tango, Fremont, California, for demonstration of...
2: Well, good afternoon. W9JAY, J in Sealy, Texas.
0: Thank you very much. I really appreciate the demonstration from California and Texas. Very much appreciated. Thank you very much. This is NADAV. Clear and monitoring. Thank you again.
3: And one last one here. KX7T near the Grand Canyon in northern Arizona. 73.
0: Yeah, roger that. Yeah, I'm in Flagstaff myself. So where, you say you're near the Grand Canyon? Are you... Are you visiting, or is that where you live up there?
3: It's my summer home up here. I'm in Williams. It's about 60 miles south of the Grand Canyon, 60 miles south. And but summertime, we're up here. In the wintertime, we go to Lake Havasu.
0: Very good. Yeah, I'm over in Flagstaff, so not too far from you. All right. Thank you again. I really appreciate it. My guests are loving listening to everybody. So anyway, have a great rest of your day. 73 to everybody.
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1: All-Star, Canyon Country. So far, you sound pretty good. Go ahead.
0: Okay, Canyon Country, this is Jason.

0: Well, very good. Sounds like you're a winner on the win system. You get it? So your audio is really good, and I didn't hear any other weirdness or whatever, so I would say you're definitely making it, radio communication quality, and welcome to the hobby. And the name here is Kevin. Over.
1: Okay, hey, thank you, Kevin. Yeah, been a GMRS user for a while, but I made it a goal to go ham. I've actually had my ticket since January. I just have been working on the setup here. But, yeah, you are also loud and clear, 5x5, full quieting, KO6LWJ.
0: All right, yeah, I'm kind of cheating because I'm on the node coming through All-Star with a clear node up in my condo. I'm down in the garage, just got back unloading and cleaning my gear from a soda activation. And then going to go make something to eat. Go ahead.
1: Okay, yeah, no, I wouldn't call it cheating. I would call it utilizing, you know, and I definitely want to get into, like, All-Star and DMR. You know, I'm not sure how far I can get on the win system, how far linked this is or what, but I know just from kind of my reading that things like All-Star and DMR can basically get across the United States, if not internationally, worldwide.
0: Yeah, from Candy Country, I can't hit any of the repeaters, so I have to rely on All-Star. But when I've been on the repeater, I've talked to a station in Houston that was on a repeater out there. So it is, yeah, it's a widely linked system.
1: Okay, yeah, no, very good. I mean, just making it out there to Canyon Country, that, I guess that's the one out there by Santa Clarita.
0: Yes, sir. Yes, sir. We're more on the east side of the Santa Clarita Valley, next to Saugus, in between Saugus and, let's say, Agua Dulce.
1: Okay, yeah, no, super cool. You know, I wouldn't be making over those mountains on GMRS, so... I am just totally impressed that I'm able to make it over those mountains. Well, hey, I'm just doing a radio check here and trying to do some other stuff here, trying to see how far I can get. Kevin from Canyon Country, I appreciate it. This is Jason from Riverside, KO6LWJ.
0: Well, Jason, I appreciate you. I mean, some folks come on a radio check, they get a confirmation, and then they're gone. I'm like, why are you checking your radio if you're not going to use it? But thank you for hanging in there with me and giving me a quick QSO. Nice to meet you. I'm also on GMRS. Started it with CB and then GMRS and, you know, the evolution. Have fun, and we'll catch you again down the log somewhere. 73, K4HD.

0: Yeah, no problem, K4HT 73 as well. And, you know, I'll be monitoring here for a second. I'll be on standby for a little bit, but I'm going to go up on the roof and just double-check some things. I'm going to come back down, and I'll come back on and call out my monitoring again. Thank you, Kevin.
1: All right, Jason, be careful up there on the roof. K4HD clear.
0: This is KO6LWJ, Jason at Riverside. I will be clear momentarily.

KO6 LWJ, Jason in Riverside. I see activity on the band, but I don't hear anything. If you're trying to come through, there's

QRZ didn't copy. I'll turn up the volume this time. This is Mike, Whiskey Delta 6 Echo in Santa Margarita, Rancho Santa Margarita.